0: Hear me out. All right, so hear me out. I was reading an article today. Rob, Buzz, both of you Robs, Monty, Alex. And the article was talking about how just as you obviously age, it was talking about your vision. It does not become, you know, you start to lose a little bit of it. You can obviously lose some more of your senses as well. And it got me thinking, if you had to live without one of the senses, what would it be? Would it be to lose your sense of smell, to lose your sense of touch, your sense of taste, obviously your vision or your hearing? Which one could you lose and say, I could do without that. I could be I. Smell, touch, vision, taste, hearing. Which one? Monty, Raji, this is easy. Which one is?
1: I already have a terrible sense of smell. So if it just went completely away, I'd
0: the timing of that, Alex, was perfect because I thought she did that. I thought about saying, what's going on, Monty?
2: She can't smell it. Don't worry.
0: Yeah, she can't smell it.
1: I can't smell it. I can't. I have a terrible sense of smell. That caught me off guard. Oh, that was funny. It could all go away. It's fine.
0: Sense of smell. All right, Rob G, Rob, Alex, what you got?
3: Oh, it's a big process of elimination, right? I got to hear for the show, so I got to keep with that. I like food, so taste has to stay.
0: Okay.
3: I'm big on feeling, and I'm big on visuals. Big on visuals.
2: Pause. You haven't felt nothing since your daughters were born.
0: Dang.
2: The only plumbing going on at your house is under the ground.
3: Oh, no. Hey.
1: This is so good.
0: Oh, shoot. Dang, he's taking a shot. Roger, you was explaining it all well.
3: I'm glad he didn't say the bricked part. That was the worst one. So, yes, the Monty's point, the smell's got to go.
4: Yeah, okay. I'd go with smell. I'm going to go with everybody else. Smell. Yeah.
2: Wow.
1: What are you going to say? Something different?
2: I guess I'm going to go deep then.
0: Oh, wait, K-Dot,
2: I get rid of my vision so I can actually start to see.
1: Stop.
3: Oh, God.
0: Alex, stop. Alex. Hey, Alex, stop your own music.
2: What?
0: Stop your own music.
1: Cut your mic.
0: Did you just
2: did you
0: just go third eye on
2: me? I did.
0: What it is, see, understanding the fullness of life is to see and to hear. And when you see, the vision is not what you actually see, Monty, because it's really understanding what's
2: inside of you.
0: Tell me
2: I'm wrong. Rob Parker, are some of the most beautiful people the evil people?
0: Are you saying visually? Yeah.
2: So if you could start to see people without seeing them, couldn't you really see them?
1: I see.
2: And we walk through
0: life. If I had a wee brother, that would have been deep, Monty.
2: You remember the movie Daredevil? When he lost his vision, he could hear better. He could see things better.
3: He could still see.
2: Well, he
3: used radar.
2: He was a superhero. He was like so.
0: He was a superhero. Monty, I feel like if I had an edible, that would have hit. Like really hard, what you just said right there.
2: Dude,
0: Alex.
2: K-Don, I'm just saying. When you get rid of your visual, you can really start to see things.
0: All right.
2: I had a really long talk with a blind guy in my neighborhood. He changed my reality.
0: Now, that's real. Listen, Stevie Wonder, but living Ray Charles.
2: Oh, he can see. Don't say that.
3: Bobo works with him for 20 years.
2: You didn't hear that story Shaq told? He was on the elevator with Stevie, and Stevie was like, "I'll see you later, Shaq." Come on.
0: He said, "All right." No, he said, "What's up, big fella?"
2: Yeah.
0: To Shaq, that's hilarious.
1: I've heard plenty of stories. He could feel it.
2: See?
0: That's a good point, Monty. He could smell Shaq. He knew it was cologne.
1: Yes.
0: Unfortunately, Monty, you literally took mine because of the issue. Everybody in my house knows my nose is terrible. I see pretty well. I hear pretty well. Now, granted, my hearing, all these headphones for years, and not to mention sitting where Rich Davis sits, and Rob knows Rich leaves his, whatever the highest volume you can go on the headphones, Rich leaves them there. So when I stick mine in, so he's hurt my ears for sure. But smell, it's terrible. Listen, I would be the worst if a fire was happening because I wouldn't know until it was in my face, Monty.
1: Me too.
3: And you know your smoke detector don't work. We already know that.
0: Oh, see, there you go. Yeah. You're lucky. Hey, first of all, mind your business. Second of all, don't stereotype me. And you're lucky it ain't February, Black History Month. I'll really get at you for that. Hey, what is that, Rob G? Why is it always a thing in those videos?
1: Racist.
0: With the smoke detector.
3: I don't know. All right, so then quickly, inverse, what is the most valuable of the five senses then?
0: I've thought about this. Low-key, I do feel like Alex is right that we sleep on like hearing per se. Like I feel like everybody always says vision. I get it. But like really think about if you didn't hear anything, Monty Robs. I feel like that also is a massive sense of life. You know what I mean? Like hearing and the sounds and music and hearing a baby or hearing, you know, a game. Like,
2: I know how I can make this real. Go to the ocean, cover your ears, and then cover your eyes. Sound is way better than the visualization. Think about it. When you fall asleep, do you put on visuals or hearing?
0: After all that being said, ain't nobody losing my sight. Heck no, I ain't losing my sight.
3: That's right.
0: After all that being said, bro, I need these. I need them. And Rob G, we know yours is probably feeling because the way you was cuffing stuff. That boy did a whole
3: He's young and sprightly these days.
0: Yeah. Well, I don't know what you over there using. You ain't, bro, Alex said you ain't using them no more.
2: He's not doing nothing.
3: He tried to get it off me. I was like, no, I might need it for a special occasion.
2: Yeah, right.
0: Well, I think Alex used his. He's like,
3: you ain't had a special occasion in 3 years.
2: I need some help.
0: Alex, you use them. You use yours for all of us anyway. So
2: it's too much.
0: NFL players, there's some issues with the conditions. We'll tell you what we're talking about. And I feel them. 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
18: Well, it's now 5 straight draws for your Seattle Sounders. And while we haven't won a match since mid-May, the Rave Green have also not lost a match in now more than a month. And after the wild, and I mean wild, 3-3 draw in Colorado last Saturday, the club is now back in the friendly confines of Lumen Field here for 3 straight games, all coming in the span of 9 days. It starts tonight here against Real Salt Lake. So welcome to the Sounders FC pre-match show, presented by Providence Swedish, official healthcare partner of Seattle Sounders FC. Counting you down to kickoff, my name is Jackson Feltz in the broadcast booth alongside the 3-time national champion head coach Pete Fewing. Danny Jackson will be calling this match coming up here in just about 35 minutes. We'll mention that today's match is presented by Regents Blue Shield, the official health plan partner of Sounders FC. Pete will get into what we're looking at for today's game against RSL in a few minutes. We have to start and spend a little bit of time talking about what we watched last Saturday night in Colorado. It was wild. You get the hour-long weather delay. You get Colorado going up once, 1-0, and then again they went up 3-1 later on in the game. Final 12 minutes in stoppage. Jovalich with one of the goals of the year, maybe the goal of the year. Caden Clark, the newest Seattle Sounder, the newcomer, scores in the 93rd minute to get you a 3-3 game. Could have even been a 4-3 win, can say that as well. Pete, absolutely bonkers there in Colorado on Saturday.
19: Yeah, and you're playing a Colorado team that's pretty darn good at home. They're on a 6-game unbeaten, 6-game win streak without giving up a goal. So this was a Colorado team that was primed to welcome the Sounders, who are near the bottom of the table, and Seattle didn't give up. I loved it. The great goal from Christian Roldan on the header on a free kick, right? Albert Rusnak plays the ball in. Christian gets up, and we've seen him do that quite a bit, whether it's at the back post or just flicking on a ball. And then you're right, Jovalich, edge of the box. You know, the first goal he scored for Seattle when he joined us was impressive. This one was even better. He just looked up and picked his placement and put it there without even thinking. And then we saw Caden Clark do almost the exact same thing. Great first touch. Hits the ball to the right of the goalkeeper. It just bounces a little bit. And as you mentioned, we had a chance to put it away. I honestly thought you've been around the game a long time, you sort of get a feeling like maybe this could be one of those games. When we were down 3-1, I thought, I wonder if we can pull this one off. It's been so long.
18: Well, they really put the foot down into the floor. They really put the pedal to the metal, and you felt the offensive push in the 79th minute when Jovalich scores, and then you felt it even more after they made it 3-2. Yeah. I haven't seen Sounders running offensively in waves like that in a long time, where it felt like it was inevitable they were going to score.
19: Yeah, and it's funny because Coach said to Snyder Burnell, did you see Jovalich? And this is a young player. This is a bad answer, by the way. He says, yeah, I saw him. He said, but I decided to pass it to Seba. Don't do that. Pass it to the guy that we just paid $6 million for and put it in the back of the net. But that's a learning thing, right? That's a learning thing. You got to get it to the guy who knows how to finish. And, you know, if history proves itself to be true, Jovalich would have been a great guy in that situation, one-on-one, to slip it in and steal a win at Colorado. It would have really been the best tonic for this team, fans, coaches, and everything, to pull one out. But it was still, you know, I loved that they didn't give up. And you mentioned the five-game unbeaten streak, five games of ties. We've come back in a number of those. We've given up leads and then fought back to get the lead. And unfortunately, you know, giving against Chicago, gave up a late goal.
18: Right.
19: But here's the deal. We got 10 games to go. The teams in front of us, I don't know if you want to get into this yet.
18: Yeah, let's do it.
19: Okay.
18: This is good news. If you are thinking, oh, no, 13th place, 12th place, whatever we are, Sounders are in a rough spot to make the postseason. What Pete Fewing is about to go over, folks, this should give you some hope.
19: It does give you hope, absolutely, as long as we take advantage of it, right? So there's two teams. We're sitting on 24 games. There's two teams above us on 25, and RSL is one of them, and they're one spot ahead of us. There's eight teams that are on 26 games played. There's two teams on 27 games played. So, you know, Vancouver is one of the teams on 25 games, right? And they're in first place. So you look at it, and with a win today, we can go even on points with Portland, who sits in ninth place. And the good news, I think, that Coach is talking about, too, is we're gaining confidence. We're getting healthy, right? We're getting guys back into the lineup. Our bench looks deeper. Jordan Morris has produced and done well. Christian Roldan has come back and done well. We're hoping to get Yamar back. Reagan, right? So it's coming back. And with 10 games to go, as Wade Weber, you and I, when we did the broadcast before, you know, we can win this.
18: Yep.
19: We can get back into it, and we just need a bit of momentum. That game, the last one at Colorado, would have been an awesome kickstart to this, but we've got a chance to do it tonight. It's RSL's 12th place. We're 13th. Minnesota is behind us in 14th in Kansas City. So it's conceivable, and that's how they take it. The next three games, they'll take it in that span.
18: We can win this. We can make the playoffs. It can happen. Nobody's
19: victory.
18: Nobody's digging a hole in a locker room or anything. There is fight in this team right now. Well, you're talking about the injury situation. That's a perfect chance to talk about the whole availability of this team. So quickly, we'll dive into the Providence Swedish team health report, which as always is presented by Providence Swedish, official healthcare partner of Sounders FC. There are a couple less players on this report. Jackson Reagan is off the report because Jackson Reagan is starting today. Sorry to get in the way of the Delta starting 11. We'll get that in a second. Also, questionable on this report, Yamar Gomez-Andrade with the calf. Pete, you said the Sounders are looking for him to be back. He is on the bench. Yamar Gomez-Andrade, questionable, is on the bench for Brian Schmetzer. There are a few players that are out, though. That's Nikola Petkovic with the ACL tear, Pedro de la Vega with the quad. Both of them are out for the season. Jesus Ferreira has a hamstring still, and Paul Rothrock has that hamstring that he picked up in Los Angeles. He'll be out for a while as well. That's not it, though. That's it for injuries. But when it comes to availability, there is a couple of notes here. He is available and actually starting in this game, Snyder Burnell, but after the Minnesota game on Saturday, he's going to be heading actually with the United States U-20. So he will miss the Kansas City game 1 week from tomorrow, next Thursday here at Lumen Field. That's one. And now here is the big bad news, the news that I think, listen, we can be happy for him. He gets to go represent his country. But here you go. Dejan Jovalich, the new striker, $6 million man, traded from Sporting Kansas City. He is with Serbia for Nations League on international duty. He's missing not only today against RSL, he is also missing Saturday against Minnesota, and he is missing next Thursday against Kansas City. Dejan Jovalich will miss all three of these big, big games here at home in this stretch. Pete, with that said, what is Brian Schmetzer doing with his Delta starting 11?
19: Coach Schmetzer puts out a 4-2-3-1. Andrew Thomas in goal. Kalani with 3 goals, 2 assists is your right back. Welcome back, Jackson Reagan, to the center back spot next to Alex Roldan. Nuhu is your left back. On the right side of the midfield, Seba Gomez. On the left-hand side, Paul Oriola. What a great opportunity for him. He came in when he first joined the squad on fire. This is a great chance. He got a goal at LA to tie that game. Great opportunity for him. Your captain, Christian Roldan, will sit in the middle of the park this game with Snyder Brunel, so a change from Hassani. And then Albert Rusnik will sit underneath. Albert Rusnik, with 10 assists now, will sit underneath Danny Masofsky. And for Masofsky and Oriola, this is a great opportunity to get back in the rotation and contribute.
18: All right, let's talk about Danny Masofsky, because we certainly need the Moose to be loose tonight at Lumen Field. He was not available for the Colorado match over the weekend because he and his wife were there for the birth of a child. So congratulations to Danny Masofsky. And Pete, you know, it is a scientific thing. It's not just kind of a funny thing we say. There is a tangible new dad energy. It is an actual thing scientifically. We've seen it with Jordan. We've seen it with Jesus Ferrer. We've seen it with Christian Roldan. New dad energy is a thing, and we need every ounce of that energy from Moose today.
19: We're digging deep. We'll take it. We'll take it. Yeah, he'd love to run to that camera and, you know, flash the first letter of the baby's name. So yeah, and Masofsky has 18 goals last year, right? And now this year he's sitting on 1. So we want to see him. This is a, you know, it's tough to lose Jovalich for these 3 games, but we're home and we're playing teams that are struggling. I mean, this RSL team on the road is 1-8-3, right? So it's prime. Now, having said that, we've all been in this league a long, long time. We know that doesn't mean anything in this situation because the MLS, there's upsets, right? So you look at it, and for Masofsky, what a great opportunity for him to get these games.
18: So, you know, the guy who's sitting right to your left over that window, we're in a broadcast booth here at Lumen Field. We are right to the right of the main booth, which is the TV booth, which is where Apple TV is doing their call. The man who's doing that call is Brian Dunseth. His name is Dunny. He joined me for Sounders Weekly last night on KJR, and we were talking about Moose, and he said, here's one more thing to remember about Masofsky. This is against RSL, one of his former teams. If you don't think he's going to be up for this game, showing why, hey, I've been available a couple times and you guys haven't brought me back, I'm going to show you why you should have. That's another little factor here for sure.
19: Baby, revenge.
18: Yeah,
19: the
18: so
19: script is written.
18: You got a lot of things there for Danny Masofsky to have a big day today. Brian Dunseth was right about that. Pete, let's talk about another guy. We kind of mentioned him earlier, but Snyder Brunel. He has that moment at the end of the Colorado game where certainly, oh my gosh, could have been the game-winning assist there in what would have been a 4-3 comeback win. He doesn't see it. He makes the wrong pass. And he is going to the U-20s, the US U-20s. He gets the start today. There's a lot of different emotional and a lot of different, you know, things that have happened in the last few days for Snyder Brunel, and here he is starting.
19: Yeah, I think it's great. I think Coach Schmetzer, you know, this is where man management's so important, right? Yeah, he missed that opportunity. Coach just said, did you see it? And he said, I did. Yeah. And that's what Coach wants, you know, Snyder to recognize. You had Jovalich, you had Seba, you chose Seba. And I don't think he had to say you should have gone with Jovalich, and I don't think he did. He just said, did you see it? Well, that's what makes a player better, right? That's what you learn from. You watch the tape and you say, okay, I should have made a different choice in that situation. And Snyder Brunel's as competitive as all these players are, doesn't want to let his teammates down. Yeah. So I like that he's back in there. He's got 2 assists so far this season, but you know, and the fact that he's going off to the national team, the U-20s, right? That's pretty impressive and great for him. And so he's going to want to leave this on a high note because he wants to be remembered by coach when he returns.
18: Yeah.
19: So there's a lot of motivation. You know, there's individual motivation on this team, right? You talk about players playing against the world team. DeAndre Yedlin's back, by the way, which is pretty exciting. He's now 33. I remember at O'Day High School. He's starting for RSL. But you, there's individual goals for these players to play well tonight, but there's also a team feeling, and it is bubbling. We've been at training. You can feel the energy. They're not depleted. Right? Yeah. They're not down. They've
18: They're fighting.
19: Yeah, and again, we've got depth, and we've got more depth coming back.
18: Let's take a break here, and we will come back and talk about the visitors from Salt Lake. Pete mentioned DeAndre Yedlin right there, the kid who's from just a couple miles away. Maybe even less than a couple miles, if I'm being honest here. I can probably see the direction of a straight line as a bird would fly to his house right now. We will take a break. We'll talk about RSL. We'll get to our players to watch, keys to the match, history against RSL, a very, very long history. Lots to get to here on the pre-match show. We're counting you down to kickoff, which is just about 30 minutes away here on Sports Radio 950 KJR AM.
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0: Seattle Sounders tonight are hosting Real Salt Lake. It's an absolute perfect night for soccer in the Emerald City, and a perfect night for the Sounders to finally get their first win since mid-May. Five straight draws for the Rave Green. They're still sitting 3 points back of the playoff line, two games in hand. This is one of those absolutely precious games in hand tonight that you absolutely need here if you are going to make a run here at a high seed in the playoffs. Let's talk about the visitors, though, from RSL. As tough as it's been for Seattle over the last few months, it's probably been even worse for Real Salt Lake. Whatever can go wrong has gone wrong. 8-12-5 on the season. They're now 12th place in the Western Conference with 29 points. That's the same number of points as the Sounders in one more match. Their 37 goals scored are 9 more than Seattle. Their 42 goals conceded, also 9 more than the Sounders. But listen, the headline with RSL, Pete, is how far they've fallen. They were once sitting in third place in the Western Conference. They've been on an absolute free fall since May. 7 losses in their last 8 games. They haven't won an MLS match since May 16th. They got boat raced by Vancouver over the weekend, 3-0. It has been an absolute disaster, and that doesn't even get into the injury list, which becomes 10 players long.
1: Well, this sounds familiar.
0: There where we were. No, in all seriousness, RSL was where we were, you know, a month and a half ago.
1: Yeah, exactly. I mean, we started the season, I think, 7-1-2, something like that. So I think you look at it, and in a 34-game regular season, you have some ups and downs. Both Seattle and Real Salt Lake have really had some significant ups and downs, from being, you know, near the top of the table to near the bottom of the table, and both teams are trying to claw their way out right now. I do feel like, you know, we're coming in with a little bit more confidence. Their last 5 games, 1 win, 4 losses. Again, on the road, 1-8-3. This is a team that doesn't have a lot of confidence when they're on the road, and with their injury list, which is long, I think it bodes for Seattle. But we've certainly been in the same spot they've been in. And, you know, there's no love loss in situations like this. Seattle wants to punish them for showing up and make their way into the win column, then start to climb the table.
0: Yeah, I don't need to go through the 10 players on their injury list. I will quickly say players that you absolutely have heard of. Justin Glad, one of their big, you know, leaders on the back line, big center back. He's out with an adductor injury. Diego Luna, probably RSL's best player right now. He's kind of had a rough 2026, but all things being equal, he's their best player. He's out with a knee injury. Arioff Piol is out with an Achilles. A bunch of other players as well. And that's all in addition, by the way, to the sale of what was the, you know, bright up-and-coming star of RSL. He's going to be on the United States men's national team for the 2030 World Cup. He is a spectacular talent, that being Xavier Gozo. They sold him to Crystal Palace for $15 million. And all the injuries, that sale, everything else, Pablo Mastroianni just has not been able to overcome it. But again, P, it's sort of like the element of, okay, but how many times over the years have we seen a really downtrodden Portland Timbers team, a really downtrodden Sporting Kansas City team come into this building and find results? You gotta go foot on the throat. You gotta sweep the leg. You gotta pound the nail in the coffin. You have to do it tonight against this team.
1: Yes, well, Solarin's up front. He's got 9 goals, right? And they're going to play a 5-4-1. So you know they're going to park the bus. Pablo Mastroianni's been around the block. He knows that stealing a point in Seattle does many things. One, it gets you a point. Two, it gets you maybe a little bit of confidence, right? And then if they can get a goal late, all right? So they're going to, you know, get numbers behind the ball. So that means Seattle has to play quickly. But their kid up front with 9 goals, you know, he can put it in the back of the net. We don't have anybody with 9 goals. We have 5. And then the next, it's 3. So he's a proven goal scorer this season. So they're going to come in with, those are the positives for them. Yeah. And the mindset of 5-4-1, that's going to make it that Seattle's going to have to. And Masovsky's good if he gets the service, right? So if we get early service in behind the defense, you know, he's not a Jordan Morris who's going to run in behind that you can play a ball over the top. But in the warm-up just now, I was watching the two center backs, Alex Rolon, Jackson Reagan, and Ricardo Clark was playing balls to him, and then they were pinging diagonal balls deep to the wide. So what that tells me is that they're going to try to get it from one side, ping it quickly to jumpstart the attack to try to catch them before they get all 5 defenders and 4 midfielders behind the ball.

0: 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All right, we'll take a break. We'll get back to Seattle. We'll get you our players to watch, our history against RSL, keys to the match, all before kickoff. 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
0: Welcome back to Lumen Field. Seattle Sounders tonight taking on Real Salt Lake. Two teams right now that have not won a game since mid-May. Can we get the win here tonight against an RSL team that has lost 7 of their last 8 games? Today's the 40th all-time meeting between Seattle and RSL in the regular season, going back to 2009. RSL leads the regular season series 14-18-7. And that includes a good mark here at Lumen Field as well. A poor mark at Lumen Field because they have an amazing home record. But the Sounders, overall, historically, have been very good against RSL here at home. And you look at a team right now in RSL coming in who are hunting for a win themselves. Two desperate teams could collide for some exciting action tonight. And with that said, Pete, what is your player to watch for the Sounders?
13: Danny Masofsky up front.
0: Okay.
13: Yeah, I just think he's got to get a goal. I looked at a couple other players. We chatted off air, but I think it really comes down to Masofsky putting the ball in the back of the net for his own confidence. You talk about the baby boost, right? You talk about playing against your old team. We need to get service to him. He can't do it on his own. So I want to see him get some goals because, gosh, he can score in bunches, and he's got 3 games right now at home, including tonight. So I want to see him get off the mark.
0: You know, I look at that back line, Pete, and I look at right now the situation with how well Stuart Hawkins has played. He's not starting today. It's Jackson Regan and Alex Roldan. And I wonder, because of how well Stu has played, and because of how well Kalani Kozarienzi has played at right back, and in fact, Kalani's going to be my player to watch, I wonder what happens for Brian Schmetzer when you have Yamar healthy, he's back on the bench, when you have Jackson healthy, when you have Alex healthy, when you have Kalani healthy, when you have Stu who stays healthy, then those questions of who starts are going to be very, very hard. So Kalani Kozarienzi is my player to watch, Pete, because I'm wondering what Kalani does today certainly has to probably impact and force a lot of questions in that coaching staff of Alex Roldan or Kalani, and then where do you put Alex? Does he bump a center back out? A lot of dominoes to fall depending on the performances tonight.
13: Yeah, you're right. And that's why Coach Schmetzer, I think, does such a great job, is because he uses his staff to get as much information as possible, to look at all the different combinations of players. That's very important as well. And Kalani's been doing great. One of the things that Coach said about him is that he's never had the handbrake on him, right? He's always been able to go, cut inside if he needs to, get inside the box, get on the end of crosses that are coming from the left-hand side. He's been dangerous from 15, 16 yards out. He's got two goals with his left foot, one with his right between the penalty spot and the 18. And so it'll be interesting. Coach will have to make some hard decisions as more options become available. And if they're winning, Coach tends to go, and most coaches do, you got to play the ones that are hot, right? Yep. And the ones that are getting it done. So, yeah, there's a lot of decisions that'll be made. Tonight's important for the individual players on the field to help coach make those decisions.
0: One more break on the pre-match show. 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
0: Welcome back to Lumen Field. We are moments away from kickoff. Seattle Sounders tonight hosting Real Salt Lake here at Lumen Field, getting ready for it, just moments away. Couple quick notes, though, before we get to keys to the match. First up, Sounder fans, you can download the McDonald's app today, and when the Sounders win, when they win, and it will happen. Hopefully that is tonight. When the Sounders win, you in that McDonald's app will win a free McChicken the following day with minimum $2 purchase exclusively in the app. Well, we are just a few minutes away from kickoff as we begin the boom boom clap here at Emerald Queen Casino Pitch at Lumen Field. Today's countdown to kickoff has been presented by Emerald Queen Casino, the entertainment capital of the Northwest. Pete Fewing, what are your keys to the match for the Sounders?
13: Well, the wing play is going to be very important. Paul Laureola on the left-hand side, Seba Gomez on the right-hand side. Service to Masofsky. Albert Rusnik with his 10 assists. Can he slip Masofsky into good spots? And then at the back... And we're going to have to play quick, because if they're gonna put that block of five and then a block of four, and they're going to be compact, we can't let them get set up. So transition's going to be very important. Like I said, we saw in the warm-up, Alex Roldan, Jackson Reagan hitting long diagonal balls to unlock early the attack. And so we need to see that happen. And then you don't want to give up a goal in a game like this, right? Here's the ideal. Three more goals, just like in the last game, but a shutout, right? So get a shutout in the first half and really... get after them right from the beginning of the game. You just got to put them under right away.
0: Danny Mazowski was not available for Colorado because he was with his wife for the birth of a child. We hope to get that new dad energy. In case you're just joining us, Dejan Jovalich out for three matches. These next three matches due to international duty in Nations League with Serbia. Pete, we need a lot from the Moose tonight.
13: Yeah, we do. And we just got to give him, put him in the opportunities. He was good in the air. He scored some terrific goals for us in the air. He's good at balls that he can just finish first time, getting to balls. If he gets to that near post, he'll find some joy tonight. So get him inside the box. Get him the service that he needs.
0: RSL is in their classic red tops and blue shorts. The Sounders are in their greens. Green tops, aqua shorts, and we will step aside for kickoff. Here we go. Danny Jackson, Brad Evans will have the call right after the break. Sounders looking for their first win since mid-May. Let's see if it comes tonight at Lumen Field. Danny and Brad are next with the kickoff on Sports Radio 950 KJR AM.
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24: Good evening, Sounders fans, from EQC Pitch here at Lumen Field for a big Western Conference matchup between your Sounders and Real Salt Lake. RSL have hit a rut and sliding in the wrong direction. 5 losses in the last 6 games and without a win since May 16th. Like the Sounders, it's been a tough run since the World Cup break, but they are still equal on points with the Sounders and just 1 win away from a playoff spot. For the Sounders, it's 5 draws in a row and a hard-earned point last Saturday versus Colorado. While the Sounders haven't accumulated wins recently, they have shown plenty of fight. And Brian Schmetzer believes that once the first win comes, the floodgates will open and they are hoping for a deluge starting tonight. I'm Danny Jackson, alongside former Sounders captain Brad Evans for the call tonight. Before we get to Brad for his initial thoughts, let's get you the Delta starting 11 for your Sounders. Andrew Thomas in goal, a back four of Kalani, Alex Roldan, Jackson Reagan back in the lineup alongside Alex in the middle, and then Nuhu on that left-hand side. Snyder slides into the middle alongside Christian Roldan. It's Seba Gomez on the right. Paul Arriola gets a start on that left-hand side. Albert Rusnak in the 10. And Danny Masovski, with Jovalich going on international duty, he slides up front. For Pablo Mascherini and RSL, it's Cabral in goal. A back three of Yedlin, Quinton, Junqua. Marchuk will play on the right. Katronis on the left. Spearings and Kaliskan will hold the middle. Then be Moisa and Gila Voji, who sit behind Spanish player Solans up front. So players ready to get going. RSL will get us kicked off in their traditional red shirts, navy blue shorts, and red socks. They're attacking the south end to our right. And then the Sounders in their evergreen kit of green shirts, light blue shorts, and socks. They'll be attacking the north end, the goal to our left, as RSL pump the ball forward, challenged well by Jackson Reagan. So, Brad, we've asked this question many times. Still desperate for a win, like RSL, haven't won since mid-May. This is a chance to get 3 points. How do they do it?
25: Yeah, for the Sounders, it's going to be get off to a fast start. Yes, you've got some changes in the lineup. You do miss Jovalich up top, but hopefully Danny Masovski steps in and rises to the challenge tonight. He's going to be the main guy to put the ball in the back of the net for the Sounders and then play tight defensively with Jackson in the lineup and Alex at that center back position. The Sounders must keep a shutout here at home, but it's all going to be about scoring goals tonight and taking risks at the end of the day, because if you just float through this thing, look, the next 3 games are against the bottom dwellers in the Western Conference, and if you don't pick up points there, the chances of making it in the playoffs are few and far between. You've got to risk a little bit more tonight and get in front of goal, whether that's balls whipped in from wide areas, shots from distance, whatever it may be. The Sounders have to do everything they can. And on the flip side, same situation for Real Salt Lake. Not a win since May 16th, very similar to the Sounders. They'll be desperate to play away from home, a little bit different. They'll pick and choose their opportunities.
24: Here comes Gomez, flicked around the corner. We'll get a last-minute scratch. We'll get to in 1 second for RSL, just looking out the lineup right now. It's like Junqua play on that left-hand side. Looks like Henry's actually going to come in. Maybe an injury picked up by Katronis in warm-up. So we'll keep an eye on that. But that looks like it's the last-minute scratch coming out of the locker room. It is Nuhu right now. Moisa tries to close him down. It bounces off Moisa, and it looks like it'll be an early corner kick for the Sounders down their left-hand side here. And Albert Rosnett will walk over and try and whip this ball in. But for Danny Masofsky, 14 goals last year, 18 in total. Good chance for him tonight to get maybe his season going.
25: Yeah, and what we need from him is that goldfish mentality of a typical striker. I think too many times this year he's expecting to score the goal. Well, you got to do all the dirty work to put yourself in a great position. Starts here on these first free kick.
24: Here comes the ball, whipped in to the near post, and it's Christian Roldan. He scored against RSL in that 2-1 loss in the second game of the season from a corner kick. He scored 4 goals from set pieces this year, and he was there at the front post, goes over. It's a goal kick, but again, one of the smallest players on the field, Brad, and he constantly gets himself available from these set pieces.
25: Well, at the end of the day, it's about timing, whether you're tall, whether you're short. If you have the right timing, you're gonna beat a guy any day of the week. And if you have the will like Christian Roldan does, he senses the situation and the urgency that this team is in right now. It's pretty dire at the end of the day, and he's going to do everything he can to lift this team into hopefully what will be a playoff position over the next 3 games. But this is what we talked about early on in this one. This is some of my keys to the match with a high press Rail Salt Lake playing out of the back. They'll do it almost every single time, and they got caught this past weekend trying to play out of the back a little bit too cute. Really, it looks like 3 when they build out. So can the Sounders keep Rusnak high, keep Masofsky high, take a chance, cheat, see if they can cause some turnovers?
24: Yeah, long-term head coach Pablo Mascherini, been here for 5-plus years. He was in Colorado, of course, before. One of the longest-serving players in Colorado history. Very much like Carl Beckerman, another player of his era that played both at Colorado and at RSL. Played many games against both of them. Longevity between the Mountain West teams. Pablo's, in a struggle as well, just like Brian Schmetz. I think his longevity and success over a long period of time gives him that level of patience for the front office. But results are needed for both teams right now. Here comes Snyder Brunel to Paul Arriola. Just comes in off that left-hand side, wrapped up by 2 red shirts, and into Christian Roldan to Rosnak, top of the 18-yard box. Kalani makes a run in behind him. Low square to Christian. Out to the right-hand side to Gomez. 10 yards from the end line. Whips it in, and it's Henry who knocks it over the top, and it'll be a second corner kick for the Sounders, this time on their right-hand side.
25: And that's a great ball, great movement from the Sounders. Rusnak, a little back heel to start this one off. Snyder Brunel just rolls that ball from right to left, and then the Sounders switch the point of attack, and I love that ball from Gomez. From wide areas, you're going to find yourself free, especially with Kalani getting inside there. But it's Snyder who makes that near post run, and Masofsky in a good position, center of goal, just covering all positions. You can see the Sounders already getting more numbers in the box as the ball goes wide. They're going to have that tonight.
24: Referee having a little word, but of course one of those players is having a word with is former Sounders player DeAndre Yedlin. Of course played here 10 plus years ago, the twilight of his career after playing in Europe for a good number of years. The ball goes back to Alex Roldan, whipped in from a better angle towards the back post. Up goes Gomez, headed away by that man Yedlin, but it's going to find Brunel on this near side. Goes back to Nuhu, squared 15 yards to Alex. And it keeps the ball going to the far side, the right to Rusnak. Big bank of red shirts in front. You'll see that often defensively as they try to grind out a result any which way. You know, for any away team, especially RSL, not much success here in Seattle. They've obviously huge success at home against the Sounders. But here, they're still looking for some consistent success, and no better time to get a win for them than tonight. Both teams desperate to get 3 points to get their season back on track, to give themselves a chance to get into the playoffs. We get here in the 6th minute, 0-0. Seattle RSL, ball goes in and it's just bundled over. Henry gets his body between ball and player, goes over the end line, goal kick, 0-0.
25: And the Sounders can't get lulled into this game where they feel like, yes, they have to take chances, but it has to be smart at the same time. Kalani's got to play the right pass in the right moment. Finds himself tucked inside and is trying to squeeze that one in. I think it was maybe to Christian Roldan or Gomez making that run, but he's got a wide player out wide that's free and clear that can take a touch and whip in that ball. So, yes, you want to high press. You want to take chances and risks, but do it in the right areas. And if the right pass is on, make the right pass.
24: That's closed down by Christian Roldan inside his attacking 18-yard box. Closed down Quinton as RSL did exactly that. They were building out the back. The Sounders did some good high press, won the ball, deflects off Christian out to this near side where Yedlin's going to throw the ball right in front of his own bench. Marchand tries to play it inside. Good quick touch by Jackson Reagan. Just calms things down. And it feels like calm heads will prevail tonight, Brad. It's about patience, right? Just need that one goal. Get a clean sheet. You get your 3 points. And you get things back on track.
25: Yeah, and I think especially in the back for the Sounders. No risks in the back. Continue to play simple. But like you said, if you can nick that first goal early on. But that's where the Sounders have gotten themselves into a little bit of trouble. Maybe they've scored early in a few games this year. But then they've took the foot off the gas pedal, and they've gotten stung by teams allowing them to play. For the Sounders, is it a good thing if they score first? I'm not sure in this one. Yes, they'd love to, and it would give them a little cushion, but I actually think they've been playing better when they're playing behind. Now, I don't want them to play behind, but certainly having that mentality, maybe nil-nil going into the second half, knowing you must win, then attacking the goal that you really need to and want to at home could be of advantage for them. But again, I mean, reminiscing about my days, we destroyed Salt Lake at home here. It felt very free when we played against them, and that was one of the top teams at the time in the Western Conference, in the league as well. I just think that this team has changed so much in Salt Lake. A lot of that DNA has kind of left the group. When you look at that lineup, certainly there's no mainstays from even what seemed maybe 4 or 5 years ago.
24: Good little cut ball by Christian to break the line, and a good switcher play by Albert with his left foot. Goes out far side to right. Gomez tries to play it in. That's the story of the last few months for the Sounders. Good promising attack, and then it kind of peters out with a poor delivery from Gomez this time towards Danny Masovski. Skips through to Cabral.
25: Yeah, it has been that final pass for the Sounders. We've talked about it a bunch this season, I think, in missing that last pass, and it seems to just be overhit on a number of occasions. Gomez finds himself in a great position, and that's one where if the ball goes anywhere, it definitely doesn't go out of bounds. If you're playing in the attacking third, you're trying to stop that ball just inside the six, the softest ball possible. That's just going to lead Musovski into space. Not every ball has to be hit with pace and into feet. Sometimes just a little drop ball, almost like you're playing soccer golf, trying to just drop that ball into the hole, making sure it doesn't go past.
24: Sounders have it, building on the far side, the right. Kalani driving forward. Has a chance. He's played really well this season. As Kalani and continues to get some consistent starts, and that's a rash challenge. Now, is that going to be an early yellow card? He is going to be a yellow card on Kalani. Unnecessary deep in his own attacking half of the field. Trying to break up the attack. Just bad timing. Look a little reckless. He gets a yellow card. But really good season by Kalani. We talked about it just before we came on air. Deserving of the chances he's got, not just goals and assists with 3 goals, 2 assists, but also just his overarching play, just up and down that right hand side. It'll be interesting, you know, when Yamar comes back in the coming weeks. He's out in practice. Roldan obviously playing alongside Jackson. Kalani Alex is going to be an interesting matchup. Who plays?
25: Yeah, I think so. Usually Schmetzer has always given the benefit of the doubt to the veteran. He's one of the coaches that typically has done that in the past, and that will be an interesting battle that starts to shape up. And you're kind of missing it on the other side, someone to battle Nuhu and to push him in the right direction, and hopefully it elevates both of those players. And Kalani's so early in his career. Alex has been that mainstay veteran, so many championships with this team. He knows what it's like to push into the playoffs. Schmetz is going to have his hands full when it comes down to it in the next couple weeks.
24: Here's Christian just getting back, just miscontrols that ball right near the halfway line, and it's near side. The Sounders right, Sounders left, I should say. RSL's right, picked up now by Yedlin. There's been some consistent goals that are starting to build up through the Sounders squad. Rothrock out for a good number of weeks still. We'll see what his return looks like. We had a conversation with him just before he came on air. Seems some decent spirits, but disappointed not to be out there. But here comes the Sounders, and one of those replacements in Gomez in the starting lineup. Just slowing it down again is Snyder Brunel, when the Sounders need to play at some pace. 18 yards from the end line is Gomez. Drop of the shoulder towards the end line he goes. Cuts it towards the corner of the six. Headed clear by Kaliskan. Finds Gilavogi. Down to Solans, the Spanish player who renewed his contract after a successful start to his 2026 campaign. It's going to be a throw-in far side RSL.
25: Solans been very good for Real Salt Lake, and even talking with Paul Rothrock, he had mentioned him that he likes that striker as well, as movement, just his knack for scoring goals in a team that sits at the same amount of points as the Sounders, but seems to be When you look at the lineups, I'm not sure you'd take really maybe one or two players from Salt Lake's lineup and put them into the Sounders. A much stronger lineup. Now can the Sounders get results? But Solon's one of those players, certainly. And I think the Sounders could benefit from a striker like that. Coming off the bench, pure goal scorer that can change the game for them. You have the leadership with Yedlin in the back. He's been through the ropes, English Premier League, World Cup. Obviously his time in Miami, Cincinnati, here. Bounced around the league a little bit, but he's found a home in Salt Lake the past few years, and he's been a mainstay in that back line.
3: You have 9 goals for Solon so far this season. Standout player for a disappointing RSL team. Certainly since the World Cup break, no team has done worse in terms of points accumulated in RSL. Sounders right behind him. But 5 draws in a row is showing the fight that Brian Schmetzer demands from his team. Now it's a matter of trying to convert good performances into really good performances, getting those 3 points. And the standings will speak for itself, Brad. You know, you need a win or two to get yourself right back in the mix. And the Sounders, when they look at the players coming back, obviously Jovalich and a couple of others still missing, some on international duty. Snyder Brunel being called up for youth national team. He'll go on his travels soon. But you get Yamar back, you get your solid back line in place, you can start to build some confidence and a foundation to work from.
25: Yeah, and beyond that, this is one of those midweek games. No other MLS games tonight. This is the one that the Sounders have to win to really make a jump forward and say, yeah, we have a few games in hand, sometimes three games in hand on a couple teams. If we can win this one, okay, we take the pressure off ourselves just a little bit, enough to play our game in the next 2 home games that will again be against Minnesota, sitting on 29 points, also same as Sounders in Salt Lake, and of course Sporting Kansas City. And then after that, if you don't pick up points, you're going to have to play New England, who are sitting in second place, I think, in the Eastern Conference and having a fantastic year. And that's been a little bit of a bugaboo for the Sounders, is playing against New England, traveling to New England. That's a difficult one.
3: Yep, 46 points for New England, sitting in second in the Eastern Conference. Sounders do have 24 games played. As an example, the Sounders sitting 13th on 29 points, to put some context to it. LA Galaxy in 8th, 33 points, but have played 3 games more. So the Sounders can start to leapfrog some of these teams, certainly in the playoff spots. Portland sitting in 9th position, that final playoff spot, but they've played 2 games more than the Sounders. 3 points away from the Sounders, 3 points better off. So the Sounders can catch a couple of different teams to win tonight, but they have to defend here. Top of the box is Marcher, drops it back to Spearing. He's out to his right-hand side to Yedlin. Advance from his right centre-back role in the 3. Well, unconventional for him. Typically plays out right on that right-back role in a 4, but his experience now allows. He's demanding a bit more from his team as the Sounders build out the back through the 18-yard box from Christian to his brother Alex as he just kind of walks up to the top of the 18-yard box. Sounders in possession. Just need to be patient in possession. And then explode at the right time is what Brian Schmetz has been talking about. Like the quality of the goals. Sounders come now with Ariola. Left-hand side of the 18-yard box. Drops to his left foot, strikes it. Side netting. Speculative shot from a tight angle, but tested Cabral for a split second, but sliced it wide. Goal kick, 0-0 here in the 15th minute.
25: Yeah, it's a decent effort from Ariola. Not much on his mind other than pulling that ball to his left foot to get a strike on goal. Non-dominant side, and you can see DeAndre yelling at anyone on Salt Lake. Kalani's just free to come up the pitch. No one makes a challenge. Splits 2 defenders, and within 2 passes, Albert Rusnak finds Paul Ariola out here on this left flank. After RSL, it took him 14 minutes just to get in, basically, the Sounders attacking third in this one. You can see how much this game has been all Sounders. As in previous games, early on in this season, where the Sounders dominated possession, yes, they weren't scoring goals by the buckets, but winning games. That might be one of those tonight where RSL's happy to give up possession, try to catch the Sounders on a counterattack. Now can the Sounders find a few more opportunities in front of goal?
3: Yep, RSL missing their 2 playmates for different reasons. Luna meniscus surgery, out for the remaining part of the season, we believe. It's been a tough 2026 for Diego Luna. Missed out the World Cup squad, but here they are. Poor giveaway by the Sounders, forcing the Sounders to chase RSL. They have it on that left-hand side. Square ball and then given away. That's the story of the game so far. Both teams giving the ball away to each other. Sounders now have it far side to right. Luna out, as we mentioned. Missed out the World Cup. He was all over the billboards and the marketing material. And that's going to be a tough one. Gut punch for him. He has had so much influence on the U.S. in the build-up to the World Cup. Didn't make the squad of 26. The man with the ball now did with Christian Roldan. And then Gozo made a $50 million move to Crystal Palace just a handful of months ago, right before the Premier League season, already getting some time out on the pitch. He's an exciting young player that made his move. Right move for him. RSL will miss him. But here come the Sounders with Kalani into Masalski. Ball drop, strike blocked. Ariola had a chance just to try and guide it in the back of the net. And he wasn't able to find it. It was deflected, but picked up on the right-hand side with Gomez. Square ball inside to Kalani. No real pressure. Flicks it out. And poor ball once again from that right-hand side over the end line. It goes. Goal kick. 0-0.
25: Oh, well done from the Sounders. Building up. Patient play. And a fantastic strike at the end of the day from Paul Ariola. But some last-ditch defending from Real Salt Lake. Ball gets swung out wide. It was almost a poor pass from Kalani, and then he ends up picking this one up between two Salt Lake defenders, plays into Musovski, tries to turn. Ariola comes in, and I think it's maybe DeAndre there that gets the block at the end of the day on that one. Yeah, comes off Yedlin's left leg, sticking that left leg out, doing anything he can. It's that, still that last pass. The Sounders recover possession. Kalani's in a great position, and this last pass on top of the box where it just seems to be overhit.
3: Game's a little devoid of quality right now. Real Salt Lake gave the ball away, and then Sounders weren't able to retrieve it and they get it back with Spearings in the middle of the park, just kind of striding forward. Dutch holding midfield player, ex Toulouse, had some time in Ligue 1 in France. Tall, rangy figure of Spearings. Ball goes down the right hand side. Side of Brunel. Has a little tug. Referee doesn't see it, neither does the assistant referee on this near side, just a few yards away. Get away with one of the Sounders right there. But here comes RSL, middle of the park. Spearings out to that far side left to Junker, who was supposed to start the left of the three. Katranis was out there for warm-ups and then must have picked something up as he went back into the locker room. And it was a quick change for Pablo. Henry in on that left side of the three. Push Junker further up. And he has the ball now, hugging that far touchline on the left. Approach the 19th minute here, EQC Pitch Lumen Field. Sports Radio 950 KGR AM this evening. Wherever you're joining us, synced up with Apple, at home, in the car, driving to and from soccer practice. We appreciate you joining us. Sounders need all the support they can get right now. Looking for their first win since mid-May, as are RSL. And they have the ball right now with Gila Voji. Switch to the point of attack from left of center to this near side right. It's a great driven ball to Marchuk. Isn't able to pick it up. Good play by Nuhu. Managed to nip in front of a poor touch. Marchuk pulls down Nuhu. Sounders earned their free kick on this left-hand side.
25: Well, if you can get a focus Nuhu for 90 minutes in a game like this, I think the Sounders are in a good position. He just enough space there to kind of bait Marcuc into taking a poor touch, maybe a little bit heavier touch than he would if Nuhu had stuck directly to him. Nuhu's trying to cover the space in behind him. Gets brought down on his chest, and Nuhu closes that space and just nicks that ball. Obviously gets clipped on the play as well. Sounders escape that one with a free kick. And I just think the tempo needs to raise up just a little bit here from the Sounders. We saw a little bit of a desperation this past weekend, right, to get the job done and get a tie on the road. A little bit more direct from the Sounders. Yes, it's five in the back for Real Salt Lake. Sometimes a 4-4-2 defensively, but then you got Marcuc that's going to drop back as almost a fifth. Makes it tough for Paul Ariola to find any space out here on this left-hand side. That's where Nuhu's got to join the attack.
3: I talked to Schmetz yesterday after practice. Kind of asked him, in reflection, what made you pleased about the game, and I think it was the quality of the second and third goal. First of all, Jovalic, of course, brilliant goal, curled it to the top corner, got the Sounders right back in it in the 79th minute, and then Caden Clark for his debut for the Sounders, first goal for the Sounders, the manner in which he was able to receive the ball, look over his shoulder, and then take the strike. The Sounders have it, give it away. Both teams are just a little rough right now in possession as Spearings clears the ball, just about misses Christian Roldan. He earns the foul. It's going to be a free kick for the Sounders. We'll see if Jackson Reagan's given license to get up there. He is. He's going to walk up, try and plant himself, I would imagine, in the back post area. Ball is inside the attacking half of the field. Brosnak has it. It's left of center. the lineup for RSL is dropped pretty deep, just inside the penalty spot, giving the Sounders a bit of a chance. It goes short to Alex. Better angle now for Albert. Comes back to Albert from Alex. Sammy's going to whip it in. It's short and flat. Poor delivery. Cleared easily by RSL. And it's going to go all the way back to Andrew Thomas. That's not going to make Brian Schmetz and the coaching staff particularly happy.
25: I mean, it's smart. Like you said, Salt Lake sitting even deeper in between their six-yard box and the PK spot. And yes, Alex and Albert are trying to play that ball back and forth just to draw out Salt Lake, get their line to step up a little bit more. But you can't approach the ball straight on and expect to hit it inside foot and get the pace on it that you want. We saw it this past weekend when Albert does step up to take a free kick and he whips it like he should. The ball gets put pretty much exactly where he wants it, but sometimes you see his body language. He's a little bit open, and he's opening the hips, trying to get curve on it with the inside of his right foot. It just doesn't come off. The Sounders waste an opportunity.
3: Ball far side to right with Ariola, who switches sides now with Seb Gomez. Just a little different look for the Sounders. The ball goes down the right-hand side. Kalani fighting for it. Henry knocks the ball out. Via Sounders throw-in. The hands of Kalani. Instead of going long, it's going to go short back to Alex Roldan, right hand side, 25 yards or so from the end line. Just slow right now for the Sounders, but there's going to be a block of five along the top of the 18 yard box for RSL defending their goal. Here comes Gomez, little drop of the shoulder, well played by Gomez. Across the 18 yard box he goes. Now it goes from Roldan to New, whips it along the six, and it's a good delivery. And then it's going to be Cabral comes up, just clambers over the top of his centre back Quinton. Collects the ball with no pressure. They get to throw it outside to the far left and start to build in the 24th minute. Sounders 0, RSL 0. This score update is presented by Regents. And that's a handball for Christian. You heard the whistle from the referee just a couple of paces away. It'll be a free kick for RSL. Again, it'll just slow the tempo down again. And you feel like the run that the Sounders have been on, to your point, it's finding a way just to find the win any way you can, but it's also to energize the team, the crowd as well. Here comes Marchuk, who does earn the corner kick off a deflected cross from Nuhu. It'll be a first corner kick and a first foray, really, into the attacking third of the field for RSL.
25: Well, I think for the Sounders, you bring in Jovalic, he gives you that boost, and now he's got to go away for three games with his national team, and that kind of can deflate things. The guy who was brought in to score goals to kind of save your season at the end there, Jordan, is okay. He's on the bench tonight, I think, obviously, but you know, he puts in a great gritty performance away from home to try to pick up a point. Missing some guys in the lineup.
3: Royster whips it in, top of the six, headed away by the Sounders, and miscontrolled play by Ariola, but it finds a green shirt, and it's Alex Roldan who launches it out on the far side. RSL throw goes short to Gila Voji.
25: So you have to find ways to manufacture that. Yep. with the lineup that's in there right now. Albert's got to up his game a little bit. Gomez, I think, has done really well when he's come into the game, certainly this past weekend as well. The little feint of the shoulder to come inside, get a shot on goal. You have to have that. If you can do that four or five times in a half, it's going to be really hard for a coach to take you off the pitch. No matter you make 85 grand like he does or 1.5, right? It really doesn't matter. If it's Jesus in the lineup, he's got to do it when he's on the pitch too. That's the expectation now in this league at that position. And when we played 4-4-2, it was always, are you getting the ball and whipping in good service, you know, six, seven times a half? That's what you're there to do in a 4-4-2. You got two strikers up top. Can you whip in the ball? Same thing goes in a 4-2-3-1 for these wide players. More attacking.
3: Ball gets whipped in by Junker on the far side left. It was deflected across the top of the 18-yard box. Christian has some pressure from Moisa right in front of the assistant referee on this near side. Tries to find Masovsky, who hasn't found himself in the game yet. 26th minute. Sounders 0, RSL 0. And tonight's match is presented by Regents Blue Shield, the official health plan partner of Sounders FC. RSL have it. Middle of the park with Spearings, who just clips the ball from centre to far side to left. Picked up by Junker. Good closing down by Kalani. Needs to be a little bit careful on a yellow card, but that was a nice clean challenge from Kalani. Collision of two bodies in the aftermath of the clearance. Here comes Kalaskan, drops off to Gila Voji. Junker available to his left. He gets it now, hugging the far touchline, whips it in with his left foot, near corner of the six, headed away by Alex. and then by Kalani, but it's going to go out on the far side for a throw.
25: Well, you spoke about Musovski not being involved in this game enough. Well, what can he do to put himself into this game? Sometimes you have to do the dirty work as a striker, and you have to apply pressure in a situation that, okay, maybe in a typical game, in the typical part of a season, if I've got 18 goals, maybe I wouldn't, because the goals are coming naturally, the team is on a great run, and I don't want to get injured because I'm the main guy. But for him, he's got to do some of the dirty work in here and create some of his own luck. I think oftentimes for Moose, he's saving himself for that one opportunity that's going to come in front of the net. And matter of the fact is, he's going to have to manufacture that on his own sometimes to put in a little bit more effort. Watch this replay. That might be a yellow card there.
3: Yep, and he's on a yellow card.
25: I don't think you can give a yellow card after the play, although the referee's still watching. The Sounders come out with a throw-in.
3: I think Kalani got away with one then, but it was a mistimed tackle connected with Sheila Voji. He went down, made the absolute most of it. Probably knew that Kalani's on a yellow card. I don't like to see a player try to get a yellow card for his opposition, but he was playing it up, and Kalani did get away with one. RSL flicks the ball from centre, this near side right to Marchuk. Moisa making a run in behind, challenged by Seb Gomez. Flicked around the corner to Moisa. Tries to play the ball square to Junkwa, cleared by the Sounders back line, but picked up by RSL. Sounders have lost their momentum in possession right now. The Sounders need to get that back, because all the Sounders faithful need and want is 3 points to get this winless streak finished and put to bed. Sitting at 13 now. 8 losses in a row, then 5 straight draws in a row. We'd love to see 6 straight wins to kind of round up the season. There comes Marchuk, given away by New unnecessarily. Whipped in, cleared by Jackson. And what's interesting is New, who gives the ball away in a really poor area, gives RSL a chance. And I look down on the response from the Sounders players. Nobody's holding him accountable.
25: Nothing. Yeah, nothing. He's allowed to dribble out of space. You know that you've got no support. You take a poor touch. Instead of screaming at him to get back, it's really interesting that the dynamics within the team right now. No one wants to ruffle any feathers. Sometimes at this point in the season, you kind of have to at this point. But Salt Lake has now figured out, if we can get the ball to Junkwa, Marchuk, then we're going to have success. And that's what they've done the past 10 minutes of this game, is really just get the ball, find a center midfielder, and then just spray it wide and hope. 4 in the back. Look how far Nuhu's tucked in. He's almost halfway across the field right now. And smart by Salt Lake. Let's just pin Junkwa, pin Marchuk, and there you go. Here's a big switch, wide open.
3: There's the ball, switched out to Marchuk, who's hugging this near touchline. Nuhu does a good job of closing the ball down. It finds Snyder, had a chance maybe to drop it off. Nuhu down, just that collision on his clearance. Cleat at the top of his foot, hobbling slightly, but Sounders now defend with 10 men behind the ball. RSL have it. Gila Voji dropping deep to try and get more involved in the game. Just as we mentioned, Danny Musovski not particularly involved so far. As we know, strikers can be out of it for a while. The most important thing is, can he find the back of the net? That's his job tonight for Danny Musovski. Trying to find some of that 2025 form. It's a nutmeg for Nuhu. Not sure if in the defensive third of the field that's the right thing, but he got away with it. But the Sounders cleared the ball, picked up now by RSL. Kaliskan out to the far side left to Junkwa, closed down by Kalani. Sounders holding about 5 yards outside their 18-yard box. Well, Sounders FC Soccer is presented by Providence Swedish, official healthcare partner of Sounders FC. We hit the 30-minute mark here at Lumen Field. Sports Radio 950 KGR AM this evening. It's Sounders 0, RSL 0. Big Western Conference matchup, 12th versus 13th. We'll see how things place out. Both teams on equal number of points, both winless since mid-May. And both of them with a win tonight can get themselves in the playoff picture right back in it. Here comes the Sounders now. Left-hand side is Gomez. Inside the attacking half of the field. Closed down by Yedlin. Little drop of the shoulder by Gomez. Flicks it around. It's trying to find Areola making a run on the far side. And it wasn't a great delivery once again for the Sounders. And Roldan loses out to Gila Voji. Across the halfway line with the ball. Christian Roldan coming back to kind of close things up and clean things up. slows the ball down. It's been a 30 minutes, Brad, of one team giving the ball away to the other and the other team not really doing much with it so far. It just feels just the flow of the game hasn't really caught on.
25: Yeah, no real chances as of yet in this one. Maybe two teams still trying to figure out each other. And I think for the Sounders, Seba Gomez is in a great position. He's got DeAndre basically backpedaling inside, almost inside of his own 18. We saw him do it this past weekend. You don't have to be 8 yards from goal to pull the trigger. Same thing. Do a step over. Come inside. Top of the 18. Have a go on goal. No one on the pitch is going to say anything. If you take a strike, hit it on frame, force the keeper into the save, that can kind of spur you on. And then you start to figure out a pattern in the game. Okay, when the ball gets turned over on Salt Lake's left-hand side, let's do it again. Let's find Christian Roldan, who's going to release Gomez on that left-hand side, because we know that Marchuk is so high on this right flank for Salt Lake. That's the area that's found us success, and neither team has figured out what's going to work for them exactly just yet.
3: Long throw by Kalani. In the box it goes, bounces around, headed clear by Moisa, picked up by Alex on this near, far side, the right. Back to Alex it comes from Kalani, square to Nuhu. 10 red shirts back behind the ball, sitting on top of their 18-yard box at RSL. Ball whipped in towards Masovski. Dropped off well to Brunel. Cleared by Henry, but only finds Kalani far side. It goes square to Christian. Back to Alex. Sounders lining up. 3-4 players inside the box. It goes short. You've got big Jackson Reagan on the back post against DeAndre Yedlin. And it feels that's just the type of thing that someone with Alex's experience needs to identify, maybe just clip the ball up there in that back post and let Jackson challenge.
25: You look at Jackson now, he's trying to yell at Alex, and Alex is not giving him the time of the day, really, and kind of putting his head down. But Jackson's like, exactly what you're saying. I'm matched up with the smallest guy on the team. Swing the ball, and what are you waiting for? That might be what the team needs. Put the ball in the box. Instead, Alex forces it top of the box. Ball gets turned over, and the Sounders are 3-for-3 inside the box. Clip it in. Someone dummy run, maybe. Knock DeAndre off the ball. That's what we talked about before the game. As the game started, was take a chance, take a risk. When you're on top of the 18, whip the ball in. Turn Salt Lake around.
3: No, we took some risks in the last 10 minutes of the game against Colorado. We scored 2 goals from outside the box. Ball gets whipped in now to the back post. Junkwazan available. Whips it back in. Collected by Andrew Thomas. Well, let's go back to what we were talking about before, Brad. Shots from outside the box. Sounders sometimes feel like they need to walk the ball in. It showed against Colorado. Once you put your foot behind it from distance, good things can happen. Jovalich first, then Caden Clark. But what does it also do for the opposition team in their back line when you start shooting from distance? Talk maybe through that and how that kind of unbalances the back four.
25: Yeah, of course, as a center back, yes, you have two defensive midfielders sitting in front of you.
3: We'll get you in a second. There comes Roldan. Clean tackle supposedly by RSL. Looked like it was a foul. Picked up by Gilles Lavoge, then given up and just about picked up by Solan. So let's get back to your thoughts, shooting outside the box, how that can unbalance.
25: As a center back, you've got two defensive midfielders sitting in front of you. Well, if I play against a team where their attacking midfielder is finding gaps in between those two and starts to shoot from distance, I have to tell them to close down that space earlier on. Now, what does that do? The gap between me and my defensive midfielders now increases by 3 or 4 or 5 yards. Well, that's more space for a striker on the opposition to find gaps in there. And then if they start to receive the ball in there, one of us has to step and apply pressure. And then it comes from the runs coming from the outside.
3: Ball gets whipped in. Picked up by Rosnett, top of the box. Can't quite bring it under control. Headed forward towards Christian. Henry comes across, cleans things up, whips it away with his left foot.
25: So it changes things dramatically. Shooting from distance can really, it's not even about the shot on target. It's just about drawing out and trying to almost lull the opposition to sleep and mix it up just a little bit.
3: Well, João Paulo was good at that. Svensson was good at that. Were good at that. Ozzie was good at that. Maybe not the stats, but it just forced things to happen. And, you know, you watch games around the world, the amount of shots that come in from distance, the test of goalkeeper, rebounds. Ball goes into Brunel now. Can the Sounders find something from distance? And it's Gomez who strikes it about 25 yards, deflects, picked up by the Sounders now. Bit of momentum coming towards the last 10 minutes of this first half. Cut ball towards Alex. Clips the ball in, comes off Henry. It'll be a corner kick. And that just change things up a little bit. Alex Roldan advanced from his right centre-back spot, overlapping run towards the end line, forces the corner kick.
25: That's fine. You don't often see a centre-back making an overlapping run. But look, if Christian's going to drop back, that gives Alex the freedom to get up top, especially with Salt Lake sitting with so many numbers deep. Something is going to have to give for the Sounders, and that might be moving the centre-back higher up the pitch. to try and throw a wrinkle in things as Salt Lake defend for the better part of this half.
3: Yep, corner kick, right-hand side for the Sounders. Third corner kick in the game. Whipped in now near post, and it's going to be Christian Roldan again who tries to flick it back towards goal. It goes over the top, and it will be a goal kick with about 9 minutes or so to go of the 45. Sounders 0, RSL 0. This score update is presented by Providence Swedish. We've mentioned it a number of times over these last weeks and months, but Sounders still looking for that first win since May 13th. RSL haven't won since May 16th. So both of these teams sitting 12th and 13th respectively, with the Sounders sitting below RSL due to number of wins. RSL has one more win, which is the first kicker

0: versus Jackson. Jackson puts his arms up. It was a little bit clumsy by Jackson, but Stallone trying to make the most of it. He goes down. The referee right there doesn't give anything. Sounders whipped the ball from Andrew Thomas out to the far side to Kalani, and the Sounders cross the halfway line.
1: Not much there from Jackson Reagan. Stallone knew it. As soon as he hit the ground, he didn't get up and protest by any means. Still on these corner kicks. Yes, Christian Roldan is really good in the air. I'm just not sure why Jackson Reagan isn't the main target. I would rather put five guys in the box, and we're just going to try and get Jackson Reagan free at a certain spot. And if it's under hit, well, we've got four guys sitting behind Jackson Reagan. If it goes far post, Jackson makes the near post run, but Christian's fantastic in the air, don't get me wrong, but Jackson's got to be your main guy. And if you can get him 6-7 goals a season by just picking him out and doing everything you can to free him up, much like Chad Marshall. I mean, that was pretty much our job, was can I pick the guy that's marking Chad Marshall? I don't even look at the ball where it is. I just need him to get free. And if the service is there, it's going to end up in the back of the net. Congratulations, Chad. Baby number three just came late last night.
0: Great news.
1: Another little girl. Three. Oh, three goodness. Girls for Chad.
0: Sounds expensive. That's expensive.
1: And all 7 years apart, too.
0: Well, certainly in my day, it was me and Taylor Graham played in the back, and he's 6'5", and we made well sure the ball went to him, and we picked up the pieces from that point forward. Picked off defenders, gave him the angle and the run.
1: It just seems like common sense.
0: It just does.
1: Pick for the biggest guys. They're the tallest.
0: They have to overcomplicate the game sometimes. Knock it in the box, let someone like Jackson challenge for it, and then pick up the pieces if he doesn't get a clean header.
1: The past three corner kicks have all been designed for Christian Roldan.
0: Here come the Sounders, building out the right-hand side with Kalani. Well, this copyrighted audio cast of Major League Soccer may not be retransmitted, reproduced, or rebroadcast without the express written consent of Major League Soccer. Here comes Christian, just what you need. A bit of power and drive now in a run. Rips the ball in, cut out by Marchuk, comes back. And that's a tough challenge by Areola. Just a little frustration from Paul. He hasn't really been in the game so far. Gets a start tonight, and that's been few and far between for Paul since coming in. He got an ACL injury, of course, the very beginning of his first season after starting well in CONCACAF Champions Cup play. And then, after coming back from injury, he gets the start against Portland just about 6 weeks ago or so. Picks up an injury early on in that game, has to go off, and then now he's slowly working his way back, gets the goal against the Galaxy in the 81st minute just a couple of games ago. So that gave him a boost of confidence, and now he gets to start here in a midweek game with two more home games to come the next 9 days. So the Sounders, it's got business to get done tonight as we hit the 41st minute. 4 minutes to the 45, whatever the referee will add on. No real stoppage to speak of so far, so maybe a minute or two to add on. Sounders need a maybe punch on the gas here. 57% possession for the Sounders. They've got the possession, but they haven't done too much with it. Five shots, none on target. They have not tested Cabral yet. Andrew Thomas, no shots, none on target as well. Here comes Gilavogi. Overlapping run by Junko. Gilavogi inside the 18-yard box. Collides to be a little bit careful. Just stuck out a right leg then. More experienced player. Maybe drags his foot. On a yellow card already is Kalani's. The ball gets clipped in, top of the 18-yard box, headed by Moisa, finds Gilavogi, wide open, ball bounces around. Eventually goes over the end line on this near side for a Sounders goal kick. 0-0, Brett Everton.
1: Yeah, I mean, good defending from the Sounders, but I mean, my only advice would be just shoot. At this point in the season, it's 0-0 at home. Give the crowd something to get behind. Possession is great, but if you don't do anything with the possession, it ends up being not for naught. You're just going to have to reset. Salt Lake's going to go long. You know what they're going to do. They're going to get the ball wide left, drop a ball back, and then just switch the point of attack, and off they go. And if these passes continue, Christian Roldan, Snyder, Brunel, silly giveaways in the back, you're going to find yourself defending for the better part, potentially, of this half. But certainly coming out in the second half, Salt Lake will get a boost from being 0-0.
0: It's funny, looking at the passing accuracy, 88% for the Sounders, 86% for RSL. I was, going to say, a little shocked to see that based on the first half so far. It feels like it's been pinball at times. Just a few minutes to go until the 45. 0-0,

0: RSL Sounders here at Lumen Field as Gilles Avogie for RSL drives forward left of centre, rolls it out far side left to Junqua, plays it back to Gilles Avogie, top of the 18 yard box, turns away from pressure from Snyder, picked up now by Paul, good play by Paul Mariola, now knew who goes, collects it off Rusnak, driving forward, chased down by Spearings and Yedlin, still got some wheels as Yedlin, but here comes Rusnak, can he make something happen just before the half time break, strides forward, plays the ball square to Mariola, keeps the ball going to Kalani. Overlapping run now by Paul. Finds Rusnak, 25 yards from goal. Just a little cut ball. Almost finds Seb Gomez running in behind, but cut out by RSL and cleared by Yedlin. Solid defensively from the Sounders so far. They've protected Andrew Thomas, but RSL really haven't given anything to challenge that back line. The times that they've been a little dangerous is on the counter-attack. The Sounders have given up the ball.
1: And I think in that attack for the Sounders, there's just not enough numbers inside the box. It was really only two players, Seb Gomez, obviously Albert Rusnak, and Musovski. And then there's six defenders for Real Salt Lake. Where is everyone? Get up the field, get higher up the field, and Rusnak's got to know if it's not on and I see red in front of me, just pull the ball back and keep it, or whip it with your left foot. Shot on frame.
0: Here comes RSL now in transition. Gilles Avogie across the halfway line. It was given up by the Sounders top of their 18-yard box, and now they're chasing back to the top of their own 18-yard box. Here's Gilles Avogie. Little cut ball towards top goal scorer Solans inside the 18. Curls in. It's wide. Andrew Thomas had a little look over his left shoulder for a split second, but hits the advertising boards. It will be a goal kick. Well, September 15th to October 15th is Latina Heritage Month. 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Sounders 0, RSL 0. Big Western Conference matchup. 12th versus 13th. Same number of points. And with a win, either team could leapfrog and challenge for that 9th, 10th spot, which is the line for the playoffs. And there's the halftime whistle. We've got all of 2 seconds of added time. Just about shows what that first half was. Brad, not much to speak of. What are your final thoughts?
1: Yeah, I think a little frustrating for the Sounders. And Paul Arriola at the end of that one looked a little bit gassed, I think. And just not taking advantage of opportunities and really putting that last ditch effort. Not one player inside the box, but sliding, trying to fight for that ball to not let Real Salt Lake out of their own defensive third. They have to play like they're not in the playoffs or this game. If the mindset has to be, if we win this game, we're in the playoffs. If we don't, we're out. They have to have that mindset right now, because when you look at the table, that's the harsh reality of things. They've put themselves in that position. Can they get more out of the group? Absolutely. And I think for Salt Lake, they're happy with where they're at. Hey, Pablo's probably saying, let's go in, keep it 0-0. Yes, we need points as well, but we have to be more methodical about where and when those points come. Happy to go in 0-0 in halftime. Now, maybe we sit back, because we know that the Sounders are going to have to push a little bit forward. Can we catch them like we did in the last 10 minutes of the first half and put one in the back of the net? A little bit of a chess match tonight. The Sounders are going to have to show up and really just raise the tempo, raise the bar 5-10%.
0: 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Jackson Feltz, Pete Fung will be back to break everything down. Don't leave us. At halftime here at Lumen Field, it's Sounders 0, RSL 0.
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8: 45 minutes in the books here at Lumen Field. It's Sounders 0, Real Salt Lake 0. Sounders and Real Salt Lake both looking for their first win since mid-May. For Salt Lake, it hasn't been an MLS play since May 16th. For Sounders, May 13th. Both of them looking for a breakthrough tonight. Pete, what did you see there in the opening 45?
9: Well, we said that RSL was going to park the bus. We saw a lot of that. Getting back, numbers behind the ball, they had all 11 in the defensive third for, I would guess, of the 45 minutes, about 32, honestly. And I'm not trying to be sarcastic.
8: Yeah,
9: and they got back quickly, so Seattle had a couple of opportunities when they went quick, but once they put the foot on the ball, come back sideways or back, it gave RSL exactly what they wanted. And then RSL had a chance right at the very end, a ball on the left side of the goal, freed up, shot to the far post, and that's how quickly it can change. So I'm glad we're at a shutout. That is good. And if we can continue with the shutout, I think goals are in this team. We've got to get Masovsky. Things we talked about before the game. We've got to get Masovsky. Yeah. Service in the right areas. The wing play, can we get to the end line, get a near post run, get a cut back, get someone at the edge of the box. Restarts need to be a little better. And we say it a lot. Final, we saw great first and second touches on goal number 2 and 3 at Colorado. That first touch is very important to tee you up. If you don't set yourself up, it's hard to release the ball quicker. We saw a Seattle shot from Brunel that got blocked, right, because just not the perfect touch. So we need a little more quality, for sure, and we need to play a little bit quicker, and we certainly cannot give them a goal. And on restarts, let's get another one like we did last week with Christian.
8: Yeah, a few corners in this game. That's it for the Sounders so far. Paul Ariola had a chance as well, running towards that left post, left-footed shot that goes into the side net. But overall, for the Sounders, it does feel, Pete, like this team is somewhat close to the crossbar challenge just hit here at Lumen Field. That's the cheers that you hear, the crossbar challenge, loud as this stadium has been so far today, for sure. But, Pete, it's sort of like, if you can get that final good touch and if you get that first goal, it might break, because then RSL has to open up. And this has just been a team who pretty much has come here and said, we have no interest in scoring. We have no interest in doing anything on the offensive end whatsoever. It has been the absolute truest park the bus maybe we've seen in a very, very long time.
9: Yeah, if you're Pablo Mascherani, you're happy about the fact that you're at zeros right now for sure. And then he'll say, hey, let's continue. Let's get a shutout. We're happy to, go out of here with 1 point. But when we get our chances to go forward, let's go do it. Because they have to be a little bit elevated by Salon's opportunity, right, just at near the end of the half. And you can see what a good, dangerous finisher he is, having 9 goals this year. So Seattle's got to go a little bit quicker, and they've got to have a little more quality and a little bit more urgency. Sometimes inside the box, it's the guy who wants it the most. No different than rebounding in basketball. Who wants to get there first? Who's willing to sacrifice their body? And first ball, second ball, third ball. But we've got to elevate it quite a bit. We need the crowd to get involved and elevate the team as well. And They got to pick it up for the second half.
8: Well, the superior game meets superior taste. Grab a Michelob Ultra, the superior light beer, as you cheer your team on. Michelob Ultra, official beer sponsor of Seattle Sounders FC. Also, we'll mention that today's match is presented by Regents Blue Shield, the official health plan partner of Sounders FC. It's 0-0 Sounders and Salt Lake. We'll continue the halftime show next on Sports Radio 950 KJR AM.
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8: Welcome back to the halftime show from Lumen Field. Seattle Sounders and Real Salt Lake right now in a 0-0 even battle right here at Lumen. 45 minutes in, 45 minutes to go. This copyrighted audio cast of Major League Soccer may not be retransmitted, reproduced, or rebroadcast without the express written consent of Major League Soccer. We'll also mention that Sounders FC Soccer is presented by Providence Swedish, official healthcare partner of Sounders FC. Let's take a look at Brian Schmetzer's bench today. It includes Stefan Fry. Yamar Gomez-Andrade is back on the bench, back from his calf injury. Ryan Saylor, Stuart Hawkins, Tino Lopez, Hassani Dodson, Peter Kingston, Jordan Morris, and Caden Clark. Important to note right now, we are looking at quick warm-ups for both Peter Kingston and Stuart Hawkins. It looks like they will come on here at halftime. Pete, how does that change things with Peter Kingston, Stuart Hawkins coming in? Where do you think those changes for Brian Schmetzer will be made?
9: Well, certainly center back for Hawkins, maybe for Jackson Reagan with three games this week. You want to ease him back in as much as he wants to go 90 and everybody wants him to go 90. It's probably wise to feather him in and get 45 good minutes under his belt. Stewart's certainly proven himself. Peter Kingston will go on the right side somewhere. Will it be for Kalani? Will it be for Seba? It'll be interesting to see what coach says. And, you know, they made the change at halftime, taking Peter off because they wanted Seba on for a different look. When Peter Kingston came on against the LA Galaxy, got the second assist on the only goal for LA, slipped in a beautiful ball to Jordan Morris, who then clipped it right across for Oriola at the back post. So, you know, he's looking for a spark. He has two other sparks on the bench, too, that he can get to. Jordan Morris, if he's healthy enough in coach's mind. And then Caden Clark, man, he came off the bench. First debut for Seattle, comes off the bench. First touch, edge of the box. Second touch, back of the net. So hopefully that, you know, and that's how it works. That's where guys get their confidence. So I'm sure he'll look to get him in, maybe Jordan.
8: Peter Kingston, Stuart Hawkins are coming on. Danny Jackson and Brad Evans will tell you who they're coming on for. The second half, Sounders 0, RSL 0. Second half is next on Sports Radio 950 KJR AM.
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0: Welcome back, Sounders fans, to Lumen Field, Sounders RSL, 0-0 at the halftime break. We get ready for this second half. Sounders RSL players back out on the pitch. I'm Danny Jackson, alongside former Sounders captain Brad Evans here up in the booth on this West Stand. Perfect night for a game tonight. We've got the Mariners across the road as well. Lots of sports action happening in and around the Soto area. Sounders get us going. They're attacking the goal to our right in their evergreen kit of green shirts, light blue shorts and socks. And then RSL in their red shirts, navy shorts, red socks. They're attacking the north end, the goal to our left. Sounders have a couple of changes we'll make note of in just a second. The ball goes in. Here come RSL in transition. Ball out to this left-hand side. Chased down by one of those subs in Stu Hawkins. Pushes the RSL attack back. Picked up now by Gila Voji. Goes around. Top of the six. Cleared by Nuhu. Good start by RSL. Stepped in by Junqua. Goes over the end line. It'll be a goal kick for Andrew Thomas and the Sounders. And with that, Brad, we'll bring you in. Half-time break. Brian Schmetzer. What's he said? How's he inspired this second half? Because it was a little flat that first half.
1: He's saying, I need more. I need more out of every single player on this pitch. And if you don't want to run, you don't want to make the runs in behind, we have to make a switch at some point, because you keep beating a dead horse in certain situations with a few players. And then the silly giveaways in the middle of the pitch. We just saw one right there that led to a Salt Lake chance. You cannot give the ball away in those situations. If you're going to make a playoff run and really challenge at some point in this season, start to pick up points here, hopefully, but those things have to be negated. You have to be 95% with your passes in a defensive midfielder at a minimum.
0: Here comes Musossi, he's forced to the ground, right at the top of the 18-yard box. Ball over the top, Jackson Reagan chasing down. Poor Mike Jackson. Here comes Solans inside the 18-yard box, around Andrew. Brilliant by Andrew Thomas. It was poor, poor defending by Jackson Reagan. Got caught. And Solans tried to round Andrew Thomas. He went down to his right. Big claw of Andrew just nicks the ball away. Saves the day for the Sounders.
1: Well, that kind of highlights the Sounders' entire season. A little lackadaisical. You're about to get punished, but you just haven't been put away this season just yet. Jackson Reagan, I'm not sure what he's thinking there. Ball in over the top. I've got to do everything I can. I have to know that the opposing team is always going to apply as much pressure as they can. Instead, he gets caught taking two or three touches, trying to be cute. And that's a criticism we've had with this back line, playing too cute in certain situations. Just clear the ball. I don't care if it goes out for a throw-in. If you're in trouble, we'll all get back for you and support.
0: Here come the Sounders. Top of the 18-yard box. Musovski strikes the ball. Oh, and nothing! Outside of the 18-yard box. Right-hand side. Musovski's been quiet tonight, but he explodes into life now. From 22 yards, he finds the bottom corner, and the Sounders get a goal in this ever-important game, 1-0.
1: You have to shoot the ball. When you shoot the ball, good things tend to happen. And Musovski's got no other options there. He actually takes kind of a poor touch out in front of him. Space closes in. His only option at that point is to have a go, and he does. He catches all of this one and just cuts. Just a little blade cutter there to the bottom corner. And nothing Salt Lake keeper can do. Little interchange. Good interchange. Paul Oriola's real first involvement offensively in this one. He kind of chops across this one. Doesn't really get all that much behind it, but the ball comes across. He takes a little skip. Finds the back of the net. Cabral just has to watch that one, and he's wondering, guys, we have to step up and apply pressure. That's from a good 22 yards out.
0: Almost like a knuckleball on the ground. Just caught off Cabral by off the mark for a quick second then. It looked like he had it covered. Then it slipped underneath his left hand and bottom corner it finds on that near post. And there'll be an inquest, I'm sure, from RSL and their goalkeeper on that one. But well struck by Danny Musossi. Again, you never know what happens when you strike it. Here comes Solans now. Strike! Oh, good save by Andrew. Inside of a minute of that goal, Andrew Thomas has to jump to his right, make the save, force the corner kick. And again, we've talked about this many times, the Sounders need to be aware when they score, they've got to lock things down, because that 5 minutes after you score is when you're most vulnerable.
1: Yeah, Stu Hawkins needs to stay tucked inside there, closer to Jackson Reagan, and that ball just finds Solon's feet inside, does the right thing, nothing, just like Paul Areola in that first half. If you're going to have a go, have a go. If the window's there, we've got ourselves a game.
0: Here comes RSL in response. They've got a corner kick from their left side. It'll be an in-swinger with Moisa with his right foot. Whipped in towards the back stick. Up goes an RSL player in Gila Voji on the back corner of the six. And it forced a clearance by the Sounders inside their six. Headed away over the end line again. There'll be a corner kick now on that far side right. Moisa again, number 34, is going to jog over. And he's going to take it this time with his right foot. Be an out-swinger.
1: Moiso only 18 years old, and he looks 15 years old out there, to be honest.
0: I was down there for warm-ups. He definitely looks all of 15. But here he is, the responsibility to take this corner kick now. Whips it in with his right foot. Good delivery, top of the six. And it was Gila Voji climbing all over Hawkins. Stu did just enough to force the foul, and that's a free kick for the Sounders. Just inside their six, just takes the sting out of that response by RSL. But the Sounders, out of nothing really. Danny Masossi is quiet all that set first half, and then all of a sudden just takes a pop shot. You never know what's going to happen. What happened for the Sounders was a goal, and an important goal. Now the Sounders have something to look after in a lead 1-0. Here comes Junko now for RSL, left hand side, left corner of the 18, flick it around the corner, and it's good tracking by Peter Kingston, who I believe got a yellow card the attack before for a late challenge. The referee gave the advantage, and there's Danny Masowski, just goes over Quinton. Crowd don't like that. Brian Schmetzer right in front. Quinton fell over the ball, felt the pressure, goes down. Masowski causes the foul. RSL get it back underway quickly. They need a win just as much as the Sounders. Sounders 13 games without a win, going back to mid-May as we mentioned in the first half. RSL very much the same way, 12 games without a win. Their last win was 3 days after the Sounders' last win.
1: Well, what you might be watching now is the future pairing for the Sounders at center back. Finally, we haven't seen this so far. Stuart Hawkins and Jackson Reagan as your center backs, both obviously Seattle natives, and manning that back line. And I think we've been waiting for two solid center backs to be paired up with each other and see if Stu can really take that leap, next step forward, that leap forward that I know that he wants. Talking with Henry, some of the staff yesterday, was the fact that Stu wants it. He wants to play at the next level. He wants to be in the stands. He really needs to be that guy in the back, but he needs to be a little bit more, I guess, aggressive in moments, I think, in games. I think he doesn't realize how big he is, much like Jackson does, and he's going to have to use that aerial prowess more than he thinks, and I know he's been working on it. It's really good to see those two out there as a pairing.
0: Here comes Moisa, clips it in to the top of the 18-yard box, headed clear by Peter Kingston. Flips around the corner. Here comes Peter now. Good delivery from the one side of the field to the other. Quinton gets the faintest of touches and flicks it away. Sounders get it back in quickly. We'll get you the lineups. No, we're a little slow doing that. Coming out of this halftime break, we've got a little news on Alex Roldan we'll make mention of as well. Here comes Christian driving forward inside the 18-yard box, drops his shoulder towards the end line, he goes, and then it's clipped off Yedlin. It'll be a corner kick. So for the Sounders, it's Andrew Thomas in goal, a back four of Nuhu, Jackson, Alex goes off. We've heard it's a family emergency, but Brian Schmetz will address it after the game. Kalani on a yellow card, most likely tactical for that reason. Peter Kingston comes on in his spot. Stu Hawkins in for Alex. Then it's Snyder, Christian, Albert in the 10, Paul and Seb on either side. And then Danny Masowski, goal scorer, plays up front. Sounders have a corner kick from their left-hand side. Out, it's going to be an in-swing of the right foot of Rosnak. On top of the goalkeeper, punched away by Cabral Well. Drop to Snyder Brunel from Peter Kingston. Back towards Nuhu it goes. He's going to whip it in. Whip it across to the far side to Rosnak. Brings it down well. There's a flat ball again. He just tries to play it in, and maybe just getting a little bit of height with Stu Hawkins and Jackson on the back post. Again, it's happened a couple of times. Here comes Snyder. Heavy touch. And he goes down. Oh, that could be dangerous. Yellow card. And it was a bit of a rash challenge. It was a poor touch by Snyder. And we'll see if the referee sees it any different than a yellow card. So far, yellow card. Having a word with Paul Arriola now is fighting the case of his teammate. But Snyder Brunel gets a yellow card, Brett.
1: No, this is a Zach Scott touch tackle. You take a poor touch, you got to go in and win the ball or take out the player. And I'm not sure he doesn't come really in here with studs up. I think it's a well-timed challenge.
0: Yeah.
1: Maybe nicks him just a touch, but certainly makes a meal out of it. That was Spearings on the play there. That took the brunt of that challenge. Not sure. We'll have to watch the replay once again, but good challenge. The crowd certainly, if you can hear it through the speaker, we all can. Even though this is turned up on my ears, yellow card, crowd doesn't like it.
0: No, they certainly don't. And they're into it now. Sounders leading 1-0, 10 minutes into the second half. Jordan Morris getting warmed up down to our right. He's a player that has had two 90-minute games in a row after 45 against Red Bull. He's ready and primed to come on and maybe change things up a little bit. Denham is obviously getting his goal. Quiet in the first half. Sprung to life in the second with a shot from 22 yards around the bottom corner. Here comes the Sounders now with Gomez. Good slide challenge by Yedlin over the end line. It goes. Another chance for the Sounders to deliver some quality into the box.
1: And that's great from Gomez. We talked about it in the first half. Yes, can you create opportunities inside the box? Well, if it's not on, the least you could do is win a corner kick for your squad. And Gomez does really well in that situation just to kind of ride that tackle out. Let DeAndre come in and give the Sounders another corner kick.
0: Here comes Rusnak now. He's going to just clip it in with his right foot. In it goes to the big man. Ball bouncing around now. Sounders have a chance to challenge. Jackson Reagan bundles over, goes over Henry. Cleared by RSL, clipped forward by Moisson, then hooked forward by Marchek. Finds Gila Voji, brings it down well. Snyder Brunel just tries to flick it away instead of really making the challenge, and RSL come away with it. Far side right is Marchek. Tries to cut the ball around Nuhu, asking for a handball. Marchek goes down. Nuhu, off he goes with those high knees down the left-hand side, and Rosnak's going to slow things down, and Wasowski clips it between the legs of Henry. The touch was far out of his feet, but it was Henry's late challenge earns him the yellow card and a free kick for the Sounders.
1: Yeah, much better from Danny Wasowski. Look, if you're going to get the ball to feet, you know the challenge is coming. He does the right thing here. He's got the time and space, turn, and now just ride out the challenge, make a meal of it. Yellow card comes out. That's much better from Wasowski. He's found himself a little bit more involved in this one. That's what a goal will do for you at the end of the day. It's something, just something in every single striker. Once the ball hits the back of the net, all of a sudden, oh, I remember how to play the game. I remember how to create space for myself, and I'm confident now when the ball comes into my feet.
0: Here come the Sounders now. Got a bit of pep in their step after that goal. Peter Kingston, substitute, back to Paul Arriola, who had already gone offside and decides to leave the ball, and it's going to be a throw in about 5 yards or so from the corner flag down to our right. Sounders are going to pin RSL in now. Stu Hawkins pushed up, talking to Christian to kind of frame Gila Voji. Solans comes in. Of course, let's not forget that great save by Andrew Thomas minutes before that goal. Here comes Sounders in possession. Good step by Henry. He's going to force a throw for the Sounders, right? Just down about 5 or so yards from the Sounders bench on this near side right. Peter Kingston goes inside. Good touch away from pressure by Christian. Jackson keeps the ball going. Kostanu, who slides the ball out to Seb. 1v1 against Marchuk. Around Marchuk he goes. Left corner of the 18-yard box. Seb just tries to flick it around the corner, forces Marchuk to clear it. Moisson now, good first-time ball to Spearings, who plays the ball into Gila Voji. Solans making a run now off the shoulder of Peter Kingston. Down goes Stu Hawkins, didn't need to dive in. Sliding forward is Kolaskin to Gila Voji. It's a block, almost finds Solans. It does eventually, towards the end line. Right-hand side, Christian Roldan goes in, just steals the ball, outstretched left leg, clips it forward his left foot, headed down by Masovsky. It's a tough one to take, but he did try to guide it into the path of Gomez, forced an RSL clearance, and it's going to be a Sounders throw on that left-hand side.
1: From our vantage point here, Gila Voji, that ball's probably finding the back of the net with that inside the right foot, curling in and around, but it just gets blocked, and the Sounders do enough there. Christian Roldan cleans up that play. The Sounders escape. But this game's going to start to open up now. Salt Lake have to get something out of this game to have a fighting chance. And the Sounders, that's good for the Sounders now, being one up and another team now having to take the game to them. Can they open up and play a bit more free in the attack? I think they can.
0: Here comes Gila Voji, top of the 18, strikes it, slices it wide. It was a bit of a erratic clearance by Nuhu, pumped it up into the night sky, and brought down by RSL in a shot for 25 yards. Didn't trouble Andrew Thomas whatsoever. It'll be a goal kick for the Sounders, who lead 1-0 here as we approach the 60-minute mark. Musoski checking in. Good ball by Stu Hawkes to the outside. His foot almost slid it into the channel. Found Paulie Areola. And here he is now as Paul chasing down towards Quinton. Just about keeps it in. Looks like assistant referee says it did stay in. Somehow RSL get away with it and play it out. It's a header by Rusnak. Can't find a green shirt. Finds a red shirt. Spearings turns away from pressure. Collects the ball in his own half of the field. Well, tonight's match is presented by Regent's Blue Shield, the official health plan partner of Sounders FC. Sounders 1, RSL 0. The score update is presented by Regents. And the Sounders now defend. Top of their 18-yard box. Junker was there. Takes a shot. Ball deflects. Jackson Rager just clips it away. Doesn't find a green shirt. It goes out on this near side for a throw for RSL. Sounders got something to protect now at home. Talked about the Sounders having to chase games. They chased the game in the last two, certainly, with equalising goals in the 79th and 93rd minute when they were 3-1 down against Colorado this past weekend. The weekend before, Sounders trailing 1-0, and it was a Paul Areola goal in the 81st minute that clawed back a win. And it was 0-0. The Sounders couldn't break Red Bull in that particular one. As Stu Hawkins strikes the ball from this near side and slips in the follow-through. Can't find Seb Gomez. RSL pick it up. Sounders need a grab hold of the ball again, trying to dictate pace and possession at home. 56 possessions so far, so they are doing a decent job. It's a matter of what they're doing with that ball as the ball gets slid to Junqua. Tries to strike the ball, deflects off Peter Kingston. It's going to be a corner kick, RSL. So let's get you a quick lineup for RSL. We are probably 15 minutes late from doing it. Cabral in goal, Yedlin, Quinton, Junqua, Marchuk, and Henry. And then Kalaskin, Spearings, Gilavogi, Moisa, and Solans. Just to be clear, Henry playing in left of the three. Junqua was starting there and then slid up. Katrinas, who was penciled in to start, had to come off before the game even started, coming off the field at the end of warm-ups. Obviously picked something up, and there was a last-minute change by Pablo Mastroeni, who's just patrolling his technical area. And two more changes now for the Sounders. We're going to see Snyder Brunel off, Hassani Dotson on. So Hassani got the start at the weekend. He went off for Snyder to come on, vice versa today. And now Jordan Morris will come on the field. And it's going to be goal scorer Danny Musovski. So Danny Musovski did his job. A little quiet in spells, but sprung to life at the right time, just like a good striker does, gets his goal. And then Jordan Morris comes on. It'll be a like-for-like switch there as well. And Jordan will play down the middle.
1: I think both had good shifts tonight. Snyder Brunel still needs to work on his body positioning when receiving the ball from a right back or left back, making sure that he's always turning forward and facing forward, especially when he gets the ball. And it's the last little slip pass when he's on top of the 18 that just needs the faintest of touches to put the Sounders in a good attacking position. And then moves quiet for the whole first 45 minutes. Didn't say his name more than twice, but makes an impact. That's what number nines do. Might not talk about him an entire game, and then all of a sudden the ball's in the back of the net, you get 3 points, and they were amazing.
0: Yep, and the best at that is certainly Erling Haaland. He showed in the World Cup, and obviously Man City so many times. Can have 5 touches in the game, scores 2 goals, and those are the 2 goals that win the game. So that's what they get paid the big money for. With the ball in the back of the net, Sounds desperately needed that as well. It felt like RSL weren't there necessarily to challenge the Sounders at times. Sounders can take the game by the scruff of the neck. Here they are with Morris. On the far side is Gomez. Pass it goes, and it's a save by Cabral. It was a clawed save. It was a cross from Morris, and then the deflection doesn't find the feet of Gomez, but finds a red shirt instead. And here comes RSL. Across the halfway line with Gilavogi. Skips the ball from left of centre to far side right. Marchuk has the ball. Overlapping run by Moisa. Takes a strike across the face of goal. Nobody there. Goes out for a goal kick. And it's 1-0 Sounders. And it's Brad Evans.
1: Good build up from the Sounders. Well slipped in ball here. That's the ball that has to come in from behind. It's that perfectly weighted pass. Jordan, I think, just gets caught in between two minds. Can he take the first touch towards goal? Decides not to. Lifts his head up, then looks at the goalkeeper. But he does everything right. Ball on the ground, and then Gomez just thinks maybe the keeper's not going to get on the end of that one. Tries to take his chance to get in behind. And then Salt Lake come down. Gilavogi's been really good tonight. His ability, his size, he's bigger. 6'2", 6'3", but he really floats on the ball. And it's hard. Some players are predictable.
0: Here come the Sounders. Inside the 18-yard box with Jordan Morris. Just flicks around the corner to Rusnak. Towards the end line. Had a chance to cut it. He went back instead. Strike by Peter Kingston. Blocked by Henry. And it's going to come out on this near side for a throw. Thrown in quickly by Stu Hawkins. Rusnak has it 5 yards from the end line. Looking for an option. Flicks the ball in. Takes a deflection. Stays in bounds. Headed away by Henry. Challenged by Dotson. Away by Quinton. Helped on its way by Junkwa. Sounders retrieve it. Good quick touch by Stu Hawkins. Reverse ball to Peter Kingston. Little drop of the shoulder towards the end line. Cuts it back. Trying to find an angle for delivery. Ball now right corner of the 18-yard box. Through the legs. And here's Rusnak. Towards the end line. Cuts the ball back and it bounces around. Pulled down is Quinton. Morris maybe wasn't near enough the ball to make an impact. Quinton did look like he pulled Jordan. Nothing given by the referee. RSL have it.
1: It shouldn't really matter there. That's probably the best we've seen the Sounders play in their attacking half for a good 10-minute chunk there as the crowd reacts to the reaction of Jordan being pulled down in the box. And we'll watch the replay here. Interchange here. Rusnak, Ariola. Ariola back to Rusnak. And Quinton, I think they both have each other's jersey here. Jordan's trying to block him out. It's a little soft for me. I don't think Quinton really pulls. Jordan just kind of falls with his body weight over the top of him. But the Sounders, a really good spell moving forward. Peter Kingston, a little shimmy shake on the right-hand side. And that's what they need. A little bit more something, a little bit more bite. An unpredictable play.
0: Yep.
1: Right?
0: Sure.
1: Yes, the players know what they want.
0: Here we go. He's out of nothing. It was Ariola jumped in. He's on the ground. Rash challenge. Absolute nightmare at the back for RSL between Cabral and Quinton. And Ariola smelled some danger, jumped in, almost got the ball in the back of the net, deflects wide. It'll be a corner kick out of absolutely nothing.
1: If it wasn't for Quinton here, just at the last second, he gets a touch, a bad pass. Ariola comes to slide in, and Quinton does end up getting the last touch on this one. If Paul gets the last touch, actually, in that replay there, it kind of looks like Quinton hit it off Paul's leg, but the Sounders come out with a corner kick. Good pressure from Ariola smelling that one.
0: Yeah, Quinton tripped over the ball, got two left feet in the way. It's going to be an in-swinger with Rusnak. Top of the six, headed away, back in by Christian Roldan. Ball bouncing around, picked up by Gilavogi. The left-hand side just whacks it off Stu Hawkins over the end line. It goes, it'll be a goal kick. Get here in the 68th minute. Sounders 1, RSL 0. This score update is presented by Providence Swedish. Speaking of Providence Swedish, Sounders FC Soccer is presented by Providence Swedish, official healthcare partner of Sounders FC. And at some point, yes, you want to entertain the crowd, Brad. At some point, you just got to get the win. However it is, and it hasn't been particularly attractive at times tonight, but if it can get the 1-0 win, it's been effective. It gets you off the hump, and it gets you going for the rest of the season.
1: Yeah, the Sounders, I think possession-based now is going to be their MO. But if it's on, you have to go. You have to take the space. If you're in the attacking third, you don't want to just get the ball and start playing it side to side. I don't think for this group, I think they need a little bit of confidence going into the next two games. And they've done well tonight, possession-wise, right? I think hovering around 60% so far tonight. And that'll give them confidence. Yes, now you've got the ball. Keep it in the attacking third. Can we move it around? The previous 5 to 10 minutes, that's what they did. Ball interchange into Ariola. We haven't seen that out of this group in a good, well, since May 16th, probably,
0: right,
1: to be fair. Just that play and move. They need confidence, so take what the game gives you. Salt Lake is going to allow you to play and add that little flair. Go ahead. Anything you can do to boost your confidence on the pitch.
0: Yeah, ball comes in. Long throw by Nuhu. Ball bouncing to six. Headed in by Morris. Cleared by RSL. Not convincingly, but now in the second attempt, forward it goes towards Solans. Challenged by Roldan. Morris is making a run in behind. Stu Hawkins got the move and knocks it back to Andrew Thomas. Nice and clean and effective by Stu Hawkins. Fox Island native, of course. He's got a good amount of time under his belt with the injuries to Jackson and Yamar, so he's taken full advantage, and we'll see as you mentioned, is this the lineup the Sounders might see in the coming years? Yamar, of course, extremely effective, one of the best defenders the Sounders have had. But he is getting towards the tail end of his career. He's picked up some niggling injuries.
1: He's been out for a long time, and what this team needs is a fresh player to come in and stake their claim and be game ready for the final.
0: Here comes RSL in the 18-yard box. Gilavogi's there. No real support towards the end line. Tries to wriggle around Christian. Perfect timing by Christian. Just drops his shoulder. Looking for an option. Down he goes. The referee gives the foul. I think that was nicely played by Christian. Maybe got a heavy touch. Just saw the player coming in. Just fell over the red shirt of RSL and Marchuk. And was that foul and a free kick?
1: And I don't think it's a time for the Sounders to just bring in Yamar because he is trying to get healthy. They need the best starting lineup right now that they can get. Those that are game ready. And it's a great opportunity for Stu Hawkins and Jackson to start to build that partnership. The funny thing is, out of Kim Kihee, Jackson, Yamar, and Stu, I think Stu is the best in the air out of all of them. And when it comes to attacking set pieces, he makes himself free in the box when he's matched up one-on-one almost every single time. Yes, the ball didn't make it there, but he's found the back of the net. I think in Leagues Cup, he found the back of the net for the Sounders. And he could be that asset that the Sounders need and a great chance to get experience.
0: Lozhenitsky comes on, Moisa off, but here comes RSL now. Strike from distance, over the top it goes. Speculative from Spearings from about 28 yards or so. Just right of centre, not challenging Andrew Thomas whatsoever. Yeah, 55% possession for the Sounders. 8 shots for the Sounders, just the one on target. The one that went on target was the one that Danny Masofsky scored. Put the Sounders up 1-0, and so far so good for the Sounders as they seek out their first win in 14. May 13th was the last win. May 16th was the last win for RSL. So both teams had a bit of a shocker in the last couple of months. And there's a foul for Jordan Morris, or on Jordan Morris, I should say, by Quinton. I think it was a bit of pulling from Quinton. Didn't want to let Jordan go. Playing three at the back. I would assume that RSL in the position they're going to go for it at some point. It's going to give Jordan Morris some joy in behind. We've seen it once or twice already. Maybe this is a bit of freedom for Jordan to get on the scoreboard.
1: Well, it should. I mean, I haven't seen Jordan with that style of hold-up play in quite some time. And also in the past five or six games, that ability in the air to win balls. In Colorado, again, ball gets swung out wide. I don't think anybody, even Dayon, wasn't expecting him to win on a number of those battles in the air. Something clicked as he's come back from injury to find himself in a good position timing-wise in the air, getting up, really focusing on that as he was injured. That's got to be a huge piece for him playing out wide. And then that hold-up play, being extremely strong, just fighting off Quinton to get that ball of his feet. Then he turns and tries to go. He's asking for a yellow card. If that ball had been played over the top, he probably, referee would have given Quinton the yellow card, but the Sounders decided to play the ball back. But that can be on for the Sounders as they build, especially for Jordan.
0: Good step by Hassani. Finds Ariola. Just crossed the halfway line on this near side, the right. Now it's Ruzak. Plenty of time and space. Through the middle. Striding forward. Left is Seba. Top of the 18. Oh, strikes it! He scores from about 22 yards out. We need a big time player to step up in a big time moment. It's Ruzak who does it. Over 150 gold contributions for Ruzak. And he just adds another one right there. Sounders 2, RSL 0.
1: Well, I think that'll seal it for the Sounders tonight. That's just fantastic build-up from the Sounders. And Rusnak, look, sometimes you have to do it yourself. And we've seen him do this on a number of occasions. He loves to come from left to right and then come across his body with the inside foot. He just drills it on the ground down to Cabral's right, finds the back of the net. But the Sounders do a great job of breaking here. It's Paul Ariola picks up the ball, and instead of slipping in, Hassani Dotson down on the right. He decides to find Albert Rusnak down the middle. Cuts inside. Great runs from Jordan Morris to take away Quinton. And, of course, DeAndre Yedlin. All they can do with Talisman, Quinton, DeAndre, and Henry, they all have to just continue to drop, because they're outnumbered. No one steps up. Rusnak says, I'll just put it in the back of the net.
0: Well, let's not forget where he got a good chunk of those goal contributions. It was at RSL. Played for a number of years for that club before he came to the Sounders.
1: Both goal scorers tonight, former RSL.
0: Yep.
1: Both actually celebrated tonight. You don't often see that against your former team, but maybe they've been removed long enough.
0: Yeah, exactly. Fernandez Rosnett just blocking out the quick play by Spearlings. I think hopefully you'll see for a Sounders fan, RSL wither at the vine right now. Sounders need to put the foot on the throat and really put this game away. 2-0 can certainly be a treacherous scoreline at times, especially a team that's desperate. As the ball gets flicked forward by RSL, picked up by the Sounders now. Now they can go again. Ariola to the right. Jordan Morris has it. Ball at his feet, striding forward. Rolls it to Seba. Left-hand side. Top of the box is Rosnek. Keeps it going. Here comes Ariola. Right-hand side. Heavy touch. Challenged by Henry. Attack slows down, but he still has the ball. He goes to Rosnek again. Jordan Morris has it. Just top of the 18-yard box. Tries to turn. Plays it to Rosnek. Little give and go. Here comes Jordan. Tries to wrestle for the ball. It's cleared by Quinton. Yedlin having a go. But his teammates wanting a bit more. The Sounders have to throw it on the far side. And now they have the momentum. Can they find that third goal?
1: I remember playing Salt Lake here, and they would have trouble with us late in games. If we go up 1 or 2-0, the game just really opened up. And I remember actually having a lot of fun in the final 10 minutes of those games, just being able to knock the ball around, get the crowd into the game. Certainly up 2-0 right now, you're going to end up with 75% possession towards the end of this game in the final 15 minutes of this one. So the Sounders can find some joy. Just make sure you play and move and make the simple pass. The ball could find the net another 2 or 3 more times.
0: Across the 6-yard box it goes by New. Not a bad ball whatsoever. Didn't have a Sounder shirt sprinting to close, get the end of that ball as Ariola runs right into danger. Gila Vogie runs forward, loses it. He's been good tonight, but loses the ball there. Sounders have it. Rosnett coming off the shoulder. Has the ball between midfield and attack. Asani Dotson, right of centre, rolls it out to Peter Kingston. 18 yards from the end line, right channel, comes back to Stu Hawkins. Sounders now don't need to force the ball. Can they find that third goal and really put this game away? Sounders haven't won since May 13th. So far, so good. They lead 2-0 with just under 15 minutes to go here at Lumen Field. Sports Radio 950 KJR AM this evening. Wherever you're joining us, thank you for listening in. Sounders looking for a really important 3 points here at Lumen Field. And they've had some good momentum pickup with the players like Hassani Dotson chasing the ball down now and Jordan Morris coming off the bench. And it was Danny Masoski got the game going with a strike from about 22 yards out. And then Rosnek against his former team gets the second goal from distance as well. So last four goals, we talk about shooting from distance, Brad. Last four goals have all been outside the 18-yard box. And it just shows when you strike it from distance, good things can happen.
1: Yeah, you got it. I don't think anybody on the pitch, coaching staff, anything would have a problem with that. That's why you do it after training. That's the shot you practice after training, is you get the ball on top of the box, you take a good touch inside the top of the D, and can you put something on frame from there? You're trying to replicate what you're going to see in a game in the first half. Maybe there's a little pressure on this team to have to get a result tonight, so they're trying for that perfect pass that they've worked on, pattern play and training. Someone's got to put the game, put the team on their shoulders and say, hey, let's take an opportunity here. Let's shoot from distance and see what happens. If we can draw Salt Lake out, great. Then that next play, that pattern can open up an even more room for a near post run, back post run, ball in on the ground from Sebastian Gomez and Paul Ariola on the left today. But in the second half, take what the game gives you. And certainly if the space gives it to you, have a go.
0: Yep, well played by New, who wins the ball, plays it cleanly to Hassani Dotson. Two changes for RSL. Off comes Solans and Gila Vogie. They're two main strikers or attacking players, probably preserving their energy for the next game coming up for them. Vital run in for RSL as well. They've been at the playoffs the last 5 years. We'll see if that will come to an end this year. And it was Rodriguez and Booth, are your men to come off the bench. Sounders defend well, far side, force the throw in. RSL have it just on the halfway line. Is Yedlin, he's going to toss it into Henry, back Bill from left of centre, this near side, the RSL left, ball in behind. Jackson gets caught out again by Booth, strike, and it's just the side netting, takes a nick off Jackson. But again, what looked like a very speculative, simple ball by Junqua catches out Jackson, and it forces the nick from Jackson to force the corner kick, and it will be an RSL corner kick.
1: Well, it's weird, as he looked everywhere around him except for behind him when the ball came in. You gotta know, if you're playing left of center, Striker's on your left-hand side. He's going to make the run in behind. If you don't see him in front of you, there's only one place he can be. So you have to assume that he's there, play with urgency, and get to the ball. Second time Jackson tonight has been caught. When you play with that little bit of lackadaisical attitude back there, it's going to catch up to you at some point. He needs to up the tempo.
0: Yep,
1: just a little bit. I don't know if Jackson needs a little carrot in front of him. Is he in the conversation with the national team? Is he not? What does he have to do to get in?

0: in by Paul. Gets a start tonight. Kenan Clark will be on. Goal scorer last week. Home debut today. He's been around the block as Caden around MLS for such a young player. And Brian Schmetz's message to him is this is a place that you can call home. You're going to give him the chance, and he's had a good start so far to his Sounders career. Can he add to it here with about 8 minutes plus added time to go?
1: Well, he had a dream start coming in. Yeah. New team, first game. You bag a goal and the team picks up a point away from home after clawing back, being down two. And a good outing for Paul Arriola tonight. Two assists. Without him tonight, the Sounders might still be 0-0. But two great assists in this game. Finding the open player. Keeping it simple. Yeah, it will be interesting to see how Caden Clark fits into this. What's his profile? Play a little different than you do, you know, away from home. So can he imprint his game here with maybe just over 10 minutes left in this one with added time? What a good opportunity. Like you said, if Schmetzer's saying you can find a home here, play your game, and just play to the crowd, play to the city, work hard, you're going to get rewarded.
0: I mean, the one thing you've got here, and it was in your time as well, is you're a young player, you're coming into an experienced locker room, a stable front office, a stable coaching staff. And sometimes a kid that hasn't had stability in his playing career, being surrounded by that, certainly can give you a level of confidence to kind of just find your game and give you the time to do it.
1: Yeah, and what, like you said, what kind of confidence will it give him? Can he reinvent himself just a little bit? Obviously, a lot of hype as a youngster coming into the league and then, you know, bouncing around just a little bit. But stability can give you that little bit of boost of confidence. So there's, don't feel like there's someone looking over your shoulder waiting to make the next move. Kind of get into your own game, implement yourself, get familiar with the squad, the culture. We'll see if he can bring that speed, power, and of course his finishing ability. It's a fantastic strike. The ball he hits inside a foot, kind of comes up and down, dips, hits the turf just before finding the back of the net. Colorado.
0: Poor giveaway by Junqua. Kind of speaks to RSL's run right now. A little sloppy in the pass. Here comes New, steps forward. Marchuk again jumped out of the way. Well, let's talk about what comes next for your Sounders. They're back at home at the Emerald Queen Casino pitch at Lumen Field to take on Minnesota United FC on Saturday, September 26th at 5:30 p.m. Pacific. Watch the match on the Apple TV app and listen on LRA 1360 AM and then Seattle Soccer Radio Stream on iHeartRadio and the free iHeartRadio app. And here come the Sounders. Left-hand side, striding forward is Clark. Flicks around the corner, goes down. Good defending by Quinton. It'll be a goal kick. So let me just finish off that read. 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The Providence Swedish pre-match show starts at 5 p.m. And this would be a good start for three straight home games for the Sounders, desperately needing a win. This would stop that run, that winless run. But it has been improving. Players coming back. New players, Jovalich, three goals in his few appearances for the Sounders on international duty, of course, now. But five straight draws. Now you'd expect them to kind of push this over the finish line and get a win tonight. That'll be the 149th win for Brian Schmetzer as he approaches 150. But more importantly, the Sounders get that confidence to move forward.
1: Yeah, and I think tonight, hopefully, yeah, a shutout as well.
0: Yes.
1: Right? 3 points in a shutout will give Andrew Thomas confidence. The two center backs now playing together. And then, of course, Jordan now finding him, probably will be finding himself back as a number nine for the next few games while Jovalich is out, depending on, you know, what Schmetz sees in the lineup. And ultimately, it might be up to Jordan to see how and where he wants to play. Does Schmetz want Wisowski after scoring a goal tonight? Does that change things for Schmetz? Does he push Jordan back out wide left and give Gomez a break? And it'll be interesting this weekend to see what Schmetz comes up with for starting lineup.
0: And the question is do you see Jordan being the left-sided player? Do you just want to build his confidence up in that position? And
1: regardless of who's up top.
0: Yeah, maybe you stick with Wisowski and he scores a goal. It's a nasty challenge. Yedlin comes in behind. Clash of heads, I believe. Back of the head of Rusnak. He earns the foul. It's a yellow card. It was a challenge, really, a 50-50 by Yedlin, but he did go through the back of Rusnak. That's going to be a sore one for the Sounders, number 11. Goal scorer of that second goal. On come the medical staff straight away. Don't need to mess around when you've got a head injury.
1: Yeah, it's a tough one for Christian to play into. I mean, it's Albert playing into his head. It's whiplash more than head-to-head, I think, and that might be just a little bit worse.

0: think head-to-head, yes, you know that there is something there, but when it's whiplash, it's almost non-contact to a certain extent, not head-to-head. Nothing's really hitting his head. It's just his brain rattling around in there. That's what makes me kind of wince just a little bit more on those ones.
1: Yeah, Brusnak's sitting up now, so that's good news as the docs has come on just to do their concussion test. Well, it's the superior game meets superior taste. Grab a Michelob Ultra, the superior light beer, as you cheer your team on. Michelob Ultra, official beer sponsor of Seattle Sounders FC. The applause you hear in the background is Albert Rusnak jogging off. He's going to make some runs up and down. He doesn't want to go off against his old team, especially having scored that all-important second goal. He probably sniffs another one here.
0: That's why he wants to come on the pitch. It's a free kick from 20 yards out. Yeah.
1: So get out of the way. So another change for RSL. But the Sounders will have... The Sounders have a free kick. Who's there? Looks like it's going to be Peter Kingston just laying the ball down.
0: Nuhu actually stepping next to the ball as if he's going to hit this one.
1: With his left foot. He's looking over the bench. Said, please, coach. There comes Rusnak.
0: He's like, maybe he's going to let him do it. They're kind of pointing at each other. And Rusnak kind of pointed at him.
1: Oh, no. I think the funny thing was Nuhu looked behind and said, oh, no, Rusnak's coming back on. Give me a chance here. There we are. We'll see what he can do. There's Nuhu. Oh, left foot was found the bottom corner. Forced a save by Cabral. And... it was on target. It forced a save. It will be a corner kick. And it was Nuhu.
0: It was on target from Nuhu.
1: Somehow it got through the wall.
0: Yeah, somehow it got through the wall. I'm just not sure how this continuously happened. Maybe it went around the wall, actually, and came back inside. Yeah, it goes around. That's a poor setup wall from Cabral.
1: I was going to say, that's...
0: if it's beating you, coming around the wall, player's not in the right spot.
1: Outswinger, corner kick. Headed by... rolled on once again, and it finds him probably for the fourth time now from a corner kick. Somehow Christian Roldan, the diminutive figure of Christian Roldan, flicks the ball. It goes over the end line for a corner kick. As you get here in the final minute of the 90, whatever the referee will add on, there'll be a couple of stoppages for subs and then for that concussion check by Rusnak. But the Sounders lead 2-0 against RSL, and that's vital for the Sounders, and we'll just see how that changes things up. They will certainly have the Sounders leapfrogging up into the standings. We're just going to see some live action here. So 29 points coming into today's game. Sounders, with a win, will jump over Salt Lake, over Austin, over San Diego. Kicker will be wins. Portland have 9 wins. Sounders will have 8. So Portland will stay in 9th if my quick calculations are correct. Sounders will stay in 10th though, but they will be an equal on points with Portland sitting in that final playoff spot. As a reminder, 8th and 9th play in kind of a play-in game to get the top 8 that will go on to the real first round of the playoffs. A lot of football to go still as we kick past the 90-minute mark. 6 minutes of added time. And here come the Sounders and Rusnak. Flicks the ball to the left-hand side. Taken out the air by Gomez. Chased down by Marchuk. And that's just a foul by Yedlin. You can see it coming a mile away. The referee's got to see that.
0: I think the fact that Gomez stayed on his feet somehow, I forget.
1: Here comes Morris. Drops the ball to Christian. To Rusnak. Now to his right-hand side to Caden Clark. He saves it. Just about, he slips, and over the end line it goes. A little bit overplayed by the Sounders. A little heavy on the pass, but Caden Clark made the right move. A more experienced player, Brad, would have maybe sniffed that coming from behind and maybe held his ground and absorbed that hit. Second yellow card. But it's Yedlin. He's a former Sounder. He is a Sounder. We want to see him getting a red card today. That's the last thing we want to see. Great career by DeAndre Yedlin, as Brad mentioned, not just in MLS, the likes of Miami and RSL and obviously the Sounders, but of course in the English Premier League, as former clubs doing horrendously in Tottenham.
0: Turkey.
1: Yeah. Newcastle. Hey, look at some. You know, we talk about transfer windows and players. Sounders have obviously had a couple come in. Clark's had a big impact. Jovic, of course, has had a huge impact, 3 goals already. Short time here. But then you get some clubs get it all wrong, like the likes of Tottenham, spend 300, 400 million in the summer, and they can't earn a win. 2 points, bottom of the Premier League. And the Sounders now, in terms of playoff, they have a chance now to really get a run going. Here comes Morris, speaking of getting going, getting some pace going. Here he is now, top of the 18-yard box. Just comes off his right, little cut ball to Seba. Out to New, left-hand side, 15 yards from the end line. Back to Rusnak, looking for options. Rolls it square into Caden Clark. Good little touch around Quinton. Can't quite get there. Goes to the ground, ball bouncing around. Nice strike by Yedlin. I'm not sure. Yedlin's fired up right now.
0: Yeah, he's a little upset. You come home, your team puts in this performance. Yedlin's a little bit on tilt right now.
1: It's cute together. I don't think a red card would do himself or Pablo Mascheroni any good whatsoever. But here come RSL. Left-hand side is Jonqua. 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Sounders need to see the final 3-plus minutes out here as they lead 2-0 against RSL. Sounders with 13th coming into today's game. RSL win 12th. They haven't won since May 16th. Sounders haven't won since May 13th. This will be an extremely important win for Brian Schmetzer and his men, especially with Jovalić missing, to get Masovski the goal. It would be the game-winning goal if it stays the way it is right now. RSL flick it from centre to far side, the right. New going across to challenge. Yedlin making an overlapping run. Here is Yedlin, 5 yards from the end line, whips it in. Cleared by Stu Hawkins. Sounders just step in their line. 12 yards from Andrew Thomas's goal. Strike easily collected by Andrew. Just pushes the ball in front of him to kill a few more vital seconds. Now he picks the ball up with just over 2 minutes to go, Brad, of the 96, I should say. Job done. In the end of the day, it's about 3 points.
0: Yeah. Start of this game, we said the Sounders needed to get off to a hot start, and Salt Lake really didn't show up until about 20 minutes into the game when they figured out all they had to do was switch the point of attack. The Sounders back line playing so narrow. So for the Sounders, you don't get off to the start that you want. You don't take the chances or the risks. And then all of a sudden, it opens up from, really, like you said, something out of nothing from Danny Masovski. And then all of a sudden, the Sounders came into the game. Salt Lake had to apply some pressure. They had to find a goal on the opposite end. And the Sounders just sit with numbers up front. And Salt Lake decided to sit with three in the back still, and Sounders punish them. So I think for the Sounders, like you said, job done. Back to the drawing board and in good spirits at practice this week, headed into what should be a Minnesota team that the squad should beat as well. And of course, Sporting Kansas City making a couple changes, but not going to really threaten the Sounders, especially Sporting Kansas City going up 3-0 at halftime and then losing 4-3 this past weekend, I think, to Philadelphia Union.
1: Yeah,
0: that's a team that's reeling on the season.
1: Minnesota, tough season for them. Sporting Kansas City trying to figure out who they're going to be in the coming years. The whole refresh call for Peter Vermees, who was the longest standing MLS coach prior to getting fired a year and a half ago. That man down below us, who's standing just outside his technical area, is the longest serving head coach now in MLS. And Brian Schmetzer reached 149 wins tonight. Can we get the 150th this coming weekend? 30 seconds to go. Sounders need to keep that clean sheet. That's vital for Andrew Thomas. 6 clean sheets on his season. Ball flicked in. Up and away. Strike over the top. And that should just do that for the Sounders. That will be just about it for the Sounders, as the fans on their feet cheering the win. The needed win. The first win since May 13th. Not many times we've had to say that for the Sounders, where they haven't won since early summer, with the success and the consistency they've derived over the course of years here.
0: Well, now they can say, I don't have to say anymore, that they've gone 5 in a row without a loss. They can now say, okay, we won one.
1: Exactly.
0: Now let's win 2. Let's win 3. Keep building on this one.
1: There's the crowd. You can hear it. It's an element of celebration, relief, and a reward for the Sounders faithful coming out on a Wednesday evening to celebrate and to support their team. And it was the Sounders who got the job done. It wasn't all pretty, but it was effective. It was Masovski in the 48th minute from about 22 yards, found the bottom corner with a strike that set the Sounders going. And then it was Rusnak against his old team in the 73rd minute to make it 2-0. And that's the way it finished. Brad Evans, your final thoughts?
0: Yeah, well done from the Sounders. A deserved win tonight. We haven't said that much this season where the Sounders look like from the start they should win the game. Looking at lineups, the players available on the pitch, and of course the occasion. This team hasn't won since May, and they needed it so desperately tonight. Playing against another basement dweller at the time, Sounders have now jumped up into 10th place. With a game in hand, two games in hand on a couple teams as well. So if they start to rack up the points in the next two games that they should win, they find themselves in a decent position moving into the latter part of the season. And 2 weeks ago we said if they don't pick up points, these were going to be the three games that they had to pretty much win to put themselves in a good position. So for them, great job. Beautiful night here in Seattle. Hats off to the fans that came out, those that listening as well that couldn't make it. A beautiful night here.
1: Well, for the Sounders, they start to claw themselves up the Western Conference. Jackson Feltz and Pete Fume will talk all about that, I am sure. But thanks to everyone involved in today's broadcast. Terry Ryan here in the booth, alongside Jordan Thompson producing, Travis Moga back at the studio. Kevin K. Keely Dunning, as always, for their prep and assistance as we get ready for each and every game. And, of course, the former Sounders captain, Brad Evans, here alongside me in the booth. It was a good win, it was a needed win, it was an effective win, it was a professional win. And that's the most important thing for the Sounders. They got 3 points, their first win since May 13th. And it gets them going as they head towards playoffs. They've got a couple of games in hand, they're going to push themselves up the table. They got two more home games against teams below them. And they'll hope to try and claw out another 6 points and really push them in to the playoff contention. Well, don't leave us. Jackson Feltz, Pete Fung will be back to break everything down. The Sounders are back home this Saturday, as we mentioned, to face Minnesota United. Kickoff is 5:30 p.m. I'm Danny Jackson. Thanks for joining us today from Lumen Field, where the Sounders get a much-needed win. And they win 2-0 against RSL. We'll see you this weekend.
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11: 133 days. That is just over 4 months. And for the first time in 133 days, your Seattle Sounders have won an MLS game. Oh, how sweet it is. The skies are blue, the seas are green, and we are smiling after a 2-0 Sounders win over Real Salt Lake. And don't look now, ladies and gentlemen, if you want to keep the heads in the sand, I understand. The Seattle Sounders, as of right now, are tied on points for the final playoff spot in the Western Conference with the Portland Timbers, who have played one more match. So when it comes to points per game, the Sounders right now are in, and we will see where things end up in 9 games. But here tonight, we are reveling. Jackson Feltz, Pete Fewing, welcome into the postgame show, everybody. It's a celebratory one. Pete, it's been a very, very long time. I think back to the postgame shows that we had after the Timbers game here, after the Timbers game there, after a lot of games, including the last 5 straight draws for the Sounders leading into tonight. So many postgame shows where we're like, and now, it's a victory, my friend.
12: Well, it is a victory, and 2 very good goals from Seattle Masovsky in the 48th. Rusnak, 73rd minute for his goal. Both well taken. And, you know, in the last game, I think we had two of the goals were from outside the box. 2 of Masovsky's was outside the box,
11: yeah,
12: as was Albert's. I think that's good because we have needed that kind of production from outside the 18. So to get a shutout, that's excellent. Brian Schmetzer, 133 days. Another number I like a little better is Coach Schmetzer's 149th win. But that's going to be a much relieved locker room. Boy, you heard the crowd at the end.
11: Yeah.
12: When the whistle, final whistle was blown, the crowd, you could hear the release of joy for them. So, yeah, that's a good win and a great way to start this three-game homestand for sure.
11: It absolutely is. The Sounders play tonight here against Salt Lake. They'll play here against Minnesota on Saturday. That'll have a 5:30 kickoff. And then it's Sporting Kansas City 1 week from tomorrow on Thursday, October 1st as well. So they play 3 at home in 9 days. And pretty much the idea of let's go get the points. We've had these games in hand. We said it pregame, Pete. There's these games in hand, and we keep talking about these games in hand. But these games in hand only matter if you can do something with them, if you can get points. And on a night in MLS where I was talking to Sean Henderson right outside the booth, and he was saying the other best part of it is 29 other teams don't get a single point tonight. And that's why these games in hand matter, because you have to get them. We said it in pregame. You gotta have this one, and the Sounders got this one. Now you're tied for the final playoff spot. You are unbeaten in your last 6 games. and you're facing two lower Western Conference teams, the next two, Pete. I mean, I know I've been positive Pete here for, you know, across pretty much my shows and every other show over the last month, but this is why. This is the time the Sounders need a feast, and they've had a good appetizer with this win here tonight.
12: Yeah, five goals in the last two games is very positive. Different goal scorers, right? In the first one, it was the last game, it was Christian, and then Caden Clark, new kid, coming in, Jovalich getting his third goal of the season, and then tonight, two new goal scorers. So you want to spread that around. And Albert Rusnak, I like the goal from him. The defenders, you saw it, they split, and they created an opening for him. The keeper had no real chance, and Albert just picked his spot and hit a bullet to it. So that was good. I thought the subs, you know, when you win games like this, it doesn't take nearly as much off your legs. Right, when you have a tie or a loss, it takes more off your legs, and that's the mental part affecting the physical part. But for the subs to come in, Kingston at halftime, Hawkins at halftime, they did a good job. Peter Kingston, very effective when he came. Jordan Morris was a good spark. He created a lot, ran at people quite a bit. He came in for Masofsky, Hassani for Burnell, and then Caden Clark for Areola. That's great. Look at that. That's five subs.
11: How about that?
12: Right, the beginning of a three-game in 9 days. So they spread the wealth around, spread the goals around. We're in a better spot. I'm not going to say, and because Coach Schmetzer would hate it if I said all is good in the Sounders camp. We're not there yet, but yeah, to your point, we're even on points with Portland, and now we've jumped back up, and we've got to play number 14 and 15, but we can expect more of that, by the way, when we get Minnesota in. We can expect parking of the bus.
11: Yes.
12: That's been, you know, kind of their MO.
11: Right? It's what they always do.
12: Yeah, and then Kansas City coming in is you can imagine that teams are going to come in here and try to steal. I remember years ago, Christian Roldan just saying, hey, now the, and I'm not saying it yet. I'm not. I can't be that much of a homer. It'd be wrong. Okay. But Christian's saying, hey, we know we're good. Everybody knows we're good, and now we're back. And so so we can say that maybe after a three-game no goals against a run, but we started off in a good way. So I'm happy for the guys.
11: Well, for the Sounders, it's a 2-0 win today over Real Salt Lake. Now, your local Toyota dealers are proud to present tonight's Man of the Match. Pete, I think that's an interesting discussion because there's a lot of guys you can go from here. The goal scorers, Albert Rusnak and Danny Mazowski, obviously. I thought Nuhu had a strong game. What the center backs did, Jackson Reagan had that one really big moment that we'll get to a little bit later on. But other than that one moment, he had a pretty good game. Andrew Thomas had a great game in goal. A lot of different guys you could pick here for the Toyota Man of the Match, Pete.
12: Well, that's because we won 2-0, right? And you got to do it at both ends. And Andrew Thomas comes up with a big tomahawk hand save, right? He just smacks it down. And it was a great save because if it gets by him, it's 1-0. But 30 seconds to maybe 60 seconds later, Masofsky scores the goal.
11: Right.
12: And you can never predict what happens. You can't go back, can't wind the clock back. But when you give up a goal, you're down, right? And you got to take the kickoff, and you got to get back on track. But it was end-to-end. So he makes the save, and then all of a sudden it's in the back of the net.
11: I'm sorry, I'm very focused right now on our friends from Apple TV, Max Bredis and Brian Dunseth, eating a Twinkie right next to us. My eyes are on that Twinkie. It looks really, really good right now. All right, well, Andrew Thomas, it was a great save. We will talk more about that play specifically. I think the new dad energy, he was, because he is a new dad, he was gone for the Colorado game because he welcomed the birth of a child, and he clearly came out with that new dad energy. One of the best goals I've seen from Danny Mazowski, from distance, from about 20 yards out, putting it, just tucking that into the bottom right corner. For that, I am going to say that tonight's Toyota Man of the Match is Danny Mazowski. We will get a break here on the post-game show. The Sounders have won 2-0 over Salt Lake. We will continue, get to the play of the match, get to what changed from the first half to the second half. My goodness, lots still to get to here on this game. 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
11: Welcome back to Lumen Field. We are here on the postgame show after a Sounders win. Yeah, you heard that right, ladies and gentlemen. A Sounders win. 133 days since the Sounders' last MLS win. That was over San Jose. This tonight over Real Salt Lake, a score of 2-0. You get goals in the 48th minute from Danny Mazowski. He was our Toyota man of the match. And then you got a goal in the 73rd minute from Albert Rusnak. And Pete, you know, the first half was not overly exciting. I think we were looking for some things to talk about there in the halftime show of, like, all right, where do we come from and go from here into the next 45 minutes? Brian Schmetzer makes 2 halftime changes. Peter Kingston for Kalani Kozorienzi. That's a straight swap at right back. And then Stuart Hawkins for Alex Roldan at center back. That was a straight swap as well. And Pete, the difference from the first half to the second half was black and white. It was so massively different. What changed in your eyes and what you saw on the field from the kind of what was the first half to a very exciting and energized group in the second half?
12: Well, I think the 48th minute goal from Masovsky opened everything up, and he took it quick, took a touch, bang, near post, well hit. You know, he got 18 goals last year, right? And there's an example of why, because he can do it. So, to your point, we don't see him shooting from outside the box, but that opened the game up. It opened up RSL a little bit. It went back and forth. We needed that second goal because RSL had their chances running at us as well. So, Albert's goal in the 73rd kind of ended the killed the will of RSL, but I think that's what it was. That early goal, we needed a goal to break them open.
11: Yeah,
12: and you know, they were getting five. You'd see five right across the edge of the 18. You'd see 4 just in front of them. It was, you know, 30 yards to the goal. All 11 RSL players were back behind the ball, so we weren't going quick enough. And then in the second half, you know, you just open it up, get a quick shot. get the defenders to start thinking they need to come out to block shots, and or put it in the back of the net as Masovsky did, and then that forced RSL to not go back as much and have to, you know, try to tie right. the game up. I think Paolo Mastroianni wasn't going to be happy saying, okay, we'll just lose this 1-1, and we'll just keep parking the bus. I think he said, well, we got to go for it. We got to try to tie it up. So,
11: yeah.
12: So I think the goals make a difference in a game. Sounds so obvious and cliche, but it really does. It changes the, like we said, if Andrew Thomas doesn't, you know, block that and knock it away, maybe Masovsky doesn't score, and then maybe it continues as.
11: That's a perfect leapfrogging moment, because it's time for our Emerald Queen Casino play of the match. It's exactly what Pete Fewing just said.
0: Ball over the top, Jackson Reagan chasing down. Poor Mike Jackson. Here comes Solans inside the 18-yard box. Around Andrew, brilliant by Andrew Thomas. It was poor, poor defending by Jackson Reagan. Got caught. And Solans tried to round Andrew Thomas. He went down to his right. Big claw of Andrew. Just nicks the ball away. Saves the day for the Sounders.
11: Massive, massive moment there from Andrew Thomas. The play of the match is presented by Emerald Queen Casino, the betting capital of the Northwest. That was 47th minute. They come back the other way. Seconds later, turns into Danny Mazowski's goal on the other end. So, really, that whole sequence, but it all starts with that epic save there from Andrew Thomas after, yeah, bad, poor play by Jackson Reagan there. But, you know, overall, I think, Pete, that save, that moment, that sequence, you know, we talk about goals change games, but really that sequence changed the entire makeup. And frankly, when we look at it, you know, that if that doesn't happen, maybe you don't get the goal on the other end, maybe you don't find a goal, and this thing ends 0-0, those 2 points, like, that is a potentially season-changing sequence we saw in the 47th minute.
12: Well, we saw it in Brian Schmetzer's first year, right? We starting at the bottom of the table and then climbing our way up and then ending up with raising the cup in Toronto. So, yeah, you got to get one win when you've had the kind of difficult, brutal run that the Sounders have had. The only way out of it is to start winning. So, and the schedule is, as you mentioned, right, we're a couple games behind, so we get a week to get equal or closer on games played, and if we can pull out 9 points out of this week, it'll be great.
11: It would be indeed. So let's talk about what's next for the Sounders. We'll take a break and do that. We'll let everybody know quickly, Sounders FC Soccer is presented by Providence Swedish, official healthcare partner of Sounders FC. Also, Sound Transit would like to remind everyone to obey all signs and signals when around train tracks. Light rail trains are quiet and come in both directions, so stay aware and play it safe. Learn more about safety and security on Sound Transit by visiting soundtransit.org/ride. -with-us. And finally, Delta Airlines is proud to donate one soccer ball for every mile ran by Sounders FC players this season through Ray Foundation's 1 Mile, 1 Ball program. All right, Sounders are in this stretch of 3 home games in 9 days. We'll tell you all about what's next and what Brian Schmetzer may do here coming up on Saturday against Minnesota. That's next on the postgame show following a Sounders 2-0 win over Salt Lake on Sports Radio 950 KJR AM.
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11: Welcome back to Lumen Field. Welcome back to the postgame show. It is a celebratory one. The Seattle Sounders have won their first MLS match in 133 days. They beat RSL by a score of 2-0, and with the win, they're now at 32 points. That is the same amount of points as Portland, who hold the final playoff spot. Now, Portland has more wins, so right now they have the tiebreaker, but this is the most important part to note, is that Portland has played one more match than Seattle, so when it comes to points per game, the Sounders are actually above the Timbers, and actually right now would be holding a playoff spot if we used, you know, the 2020 COVID season rules, and we aren't going off of, you know, actual points. We're going off of points per game like they did in 2020. Sounders would be in. So that is the good news. And right now, the Sounders, with that game in hand, hopefully can get at least a point out of that and then holding that final playoff spot. So that's the good news. We'll now do my absolute favorite sponsor read that we get to do each week, and it's been such a long time. May 13th was the last time I got to read this, and I'm excited for tomorrow. You all should be excited for tomorrow, because ladies and gentlemen, the Sounders have won today. And you, me, Pete, Jordan, Terry, Travis, we all are going to win tomorrow, because we can download the McDonald's app today. 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That's right. Free McChicken back tomorrow, because the Sounders got a win today. Just wonderful. Wanted to also quickly note this, and if we have any more information, we will share it. But I wanted to quickly note, as Danny and Brad mentioned on the broadcast after the second half began, Alex Roldan departed at halftime. He had a family emergency. Brian Schmetzer is addressing the situation in his post-match press conference. That is what we will know. We will share any more if we get that from Brian Schmetzer's post-match press conference. For the Sounders, in terms of what's ahead next, they will be here once again at Lumen Field this coming Saturday night, facing Minnesota United. That will be September 26th at 5:30 p.m. Our Providence Swedish pre-match show will start at 5 o'clock. 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On our KJR side, won't be on terrestrial radio. 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And Pete, we kind of looked at what Brian Schmetzer did with his lineup today, took Danny Mazofsky off, got Jordan Morris on, got Hassani Dotson on, got Snyder Brunell off. Be interesting to see what choices he makes for his starting lineup on Saturday.
12: Yeah, well, he's definitely going for another 3 points, that's for sure. The good news is he's getting numbers back. So, you know, coming off the bench for today's game, we're a couple guys who have been starters. Kingston's been a starter. Hawkins been a starter. Morris, Hassani. They've all, the four of the five guys have been starters. Clark just joined the team. So he now has depth once again. And in addition to depth, he has significant competition. He's got five different goal scorers in two games. So he's in a very good spot. And I think they look at these things, players and coaches, and say, okay, we got three games at home in 9 days. But this is where we are in the table. Let's go win the first one. Let's climb up and let's get ourselves back into a great spot. And again, I think games like this, when you win 2-0, and you spread out, you know, you get five subs on the field, it doesn't take nearly as much out of you. And you're not hopping on a plane tonight to head home.
11: Yeah.
12: So I like where they're at from where they've been. And I think the Minnesota game's a great opportunity for Coach Schmetzer and team to get his 150th win. I'd love to see that for him. And I think it's a chance, as you mentioned, to tie up the number of games we're all playing and leap higher up the table.
11: And Pete, it's belief too, right? Belief by the players of, oh yeah, we can win. We know we can win, but now we saw it. And that belief and doing the thing and seeing the thing and living the thing, when you win, it definitely adds something to players' confidence for sure going into Saturday.
12: Well, you look at this in our media guides, right? The Sounders have the most points since 2009.
11: Right.
12: And they've led that for a long, long time, yeah. Right? So they've got 930 points. Next one is the Red Bulls at 868. I mean, that's a big gap. So this club is used to winning. Like you just said, there's confidence within this club. There's confidence in that locker room. You join the club, you automatically feel like you're a little bit of a better player. When you're Jovalich and you've gone from LA Galaxy winning an MLS Cup to Kansas City, you're almost relieved when you're coming back into a locker room that has talent that can set you up. And the players, when they come here, I'll tell you, I think for Caden Clark, I think he's got to be very happy. Didn't get a lot of minutes tonight. He didn't get a lot of minutes in the last one, but he was productive, made a couple of good runs, good effort. So right now, they're in a much better spot than they were 2 weeks ago as far as depth and confidence. And they go get another win, and then they're going to start feeling like, okay, we're back on track.
11: I mentioned Alex Roldan, the situation with him. Brian Schmetzer at his post-game press conference was just asked about Alex Roldan. He said, quote, "I appreciate the question, but it is a family emergency. Everything is okay, but it is a family emergency." So that is the situation with Alex Roldan. And, you know, Brian Schmetzer will have a press conference on Friday out at Long Acres before the game against Minnesota. So stay tuned to socials. Jackson on Radio is mine. And we'll maybe get updates from Brian Schmetzer on Friday as well. But that is from him. Once again, Brian Schmetzer saying, "It is a family emergency. Everything is okay, but it is a family emergency," regarding Alex Roldan's exit at halftime. That will do it for our broadcast today. I want to thank Travis Moger back in the studio, Terry Ryan here on site, our broadcast producer, Jordan Thompson. Great call today from Danny Jackson and Brad Evans. Pete Fewing here on Pre-Half Post with myself. I am Jackson Feltz, thanking you all for listening to what has been the first Sounders win in 133 days in MLS action. It has been a long time, but oh, how sweet it was tonight. A 2-0 win over RSL. We will talk to you on Saturday for the Minnesota match. Everybody have a good rest of your Wednesday evening.
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27: Fans shouldn't be allowed to post video on social media from training camp. They shouldn't. I'm not saying restrict their ability to record, period, but it shouldn't be allowed to be posted on social media. It's very difficult to govern, so it feels like the only way to ensure that training camp footage isn't leaked online is to collect fans' phones at the gate. Now, some people are going to say, you can't take my phone. What the hell are you doing? You can't take my phone. You can't take people's phones. Like, that's not, if that was a real solution, it would have happened already. You know how many coaches out there wouldn't give a rat's ass whether or not you got to bring your phone into the camp or not? These coaches don't care. They got a job to do. Have families to feed.
28: Why can't they?
27: Why can't they stop fans from bringing their phones in?
28: Why can't they take their phones? They do it at comedy shows all the time.
27: So, what if there's an emergency? It's hot, sweltering heat at some of these camps. You need to contact a loved one. You don't got your phone on you. I just think it's hard. And I feel like my aunt and uncle instilled this into me when I found out I had SVT. They got me a cell phone. And it was like, you need to have this on you at all times in case of emergency. So I'm always thinking about those emergency situations. But like, Denton, if I had it my way, like, here's the solution, though. I don't think you could take people's phones. I just think these teams who have billions of dollars, by the way, they need to invest more resources in security to enforce fans not recording. It's very easy to enforce. If I see you with your phone out, pointing it towards the field, ain't no negotiation. You're out of here. Because guess what? Attending NFL training camp is a privilege. It's not a right for fans. It's a privilege. So the NFL, the ball is in your court. Now, I don't know. I'm sure Sean Payton's not the only coach that feels this way. Let me put it that way. And I'm also sure that Mike McDonald and the Seahawks aren't the first organization to use training camp footage from fans to their ability.
28: Do you feel like this is real, though? I feel like this is fake. I feel like this is two coaches going in together to get the solution that you want, that they want, which is fans not being able to record at training camp. Because coaches will tell us until they are blue in the face, we don't do real things in training camp when we know fans are there. We specifically don't put things that are going to be out to the public that they could then use as some sort of competitive disadvantage to them in the future. Like, what is Sean Payton showing in training camp that cost him, allegedly, a game against Mike McDonald? Because he's been doing this for forever. He's 20 plus years in the business. And you think he's giving
27: people know your stuff,
28: trade secrets away in training camp? I don't buy that at all. This is two guys that are trying to get to the reality of where phones are not allowed at training camp. I see through it. I see through these two little, it's snakes in the grass.
27: That's a very, unique perspective, I would say. I kind of push back. Like, you got to think about how many hours there are in the day and how much time they're permitted with one another during camp. Are they going to show us their week one game script during training camp? No. But I definitely think some core principles and core schemes are being installed while we're out there, because when else are they going to do it? You know, you can only have so much allotted time in the building. So I get what you're saying. Like, how much are you really going to gain from this training camp?
28: Is he keeping the same thing? Because, like, from my understanding, this wasn't like the first game of the season. So is he keeping the exact same things from like early August into, you know, mid September? They're the exact same. So you can see one grainy foot, because it's not like anyone has 4K. This is 3 years ago. It's not like anybody has 4K footage on their phone. You see one dude that doesn't really know how to film something, filming a core concept in training camp, and it's the exact, by the way, you've been here for 20 years, or in the NFL for 20 years, and it's the exact same, to the point where you think they have a Connor Stallions somewhere planted in your facility?
27: You don't, can I ask a question, Denton? We have to go down this rabbit hole. As competitive as these dudes are in the NFL, you don't think there's a team taking advantage?
28: Oh, I know there is.
27: You know,
28: like, one of the reasons why I feel like Sean Payton was so upset is because he probably got someone doing the same thing.
27: He immediately goes, hold on.
28: Someone is clearly stealing, because this is the exact same tactic that somebody in our organization might be using. I mean, he is so confident in his ability as a head coach that they stunk against Mike McDonald, and his first thought was, he's clearly stealing my things.
27: Yeah, my plays. Yeah. We got our ass whooped. First thing he thinks is, not that we're not good enough. He must got our plays. I think it's crazy, though, man. Like, it's something that's talked about amongst media members a lot. Like, in terms of, like, media members get pissed low-key because everybody wants to go viral on social media. And the fans got no consequences for real. If we record while we're at training camp, we get our credential revoked. The fan could break the rule. They might get asked to not come back the next day. But like,
28: I mean, we get yelled at for tweets. And by the way, real quick correction, that what they did play week one. So for whatever that's worth, they did play week one. But like, we get snapped at for tweets. There's so many tweets that I had to delete at Commanders camp because it exposed too much information. Granted, I'm not giving away trade secrets. Like, I'm not getting in-depth informations or anything like that, but there are just certain things that PR decides, well, this crosses the line. I mean, you talk about, you know, certain organizations. You know what's crazy? Have you seen any footage of Max Crosby and Kirk Cousins fighting? It was like the biggest story in training camp. You can very easily keep things off the internet. Those two dudes fought. Kirk Cousins. Kirk O'Coles. Kirk O'Chains. I mean, come on.
27: I think to your point, like, you could definitely, you can regulate what's recorded when there are no fans there, though. Like, when I think.

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2: In the NFL, Jackson Dart will have season-ending surgery on his left knee, and Jameis Winston will now be the Giants' starting quarterback moving forward. Thursday night football tonight as the 0-2 Falcons are in Green Bay to take on the 1-1 Packers. 8:15 Eastern kickoff on Prime Video. Michael Penix Jr. is slated to return at quarterback for the Falcons. And in baseball, the Seattle Mariners kept their slim playoff hopes alive with a 10-inning, 6-5 win over the Astros. The Mariners are four games back of the Astros and Rangers in the AL West with four to play. I'm Andy West with your iHeartRadio Sports Report.
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